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7: 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It's part of your everyday flourishing, so don't let just anyone speak into your situation.
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0: A voice for Oaky Voice FM with Foo Fighters and Learn to Fly. 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Here is our word for today. It comes from 2 Corinthians 10 verse 5. So he said to them, come back to me after 3 days, and the people departed.
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0: 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I don't think I'm going to try that one, but I am going to try this one on you. It is our riddle for today. What is black when you bite, red when you use it, and grey when you throw it away? And some of you have probably got this at your place if you've already used it this winter. If you haven't, you're probably going to use it soon. What is black when you bite, red when you use it, and grey when you throw it away?
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0: Lewis Capaldi and Someone You Love. Hopefully you love the answer I've got for you in our riddle for today. 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Yeah, the answer? 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
5: 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What do you do with regret, with mistakes and failure? 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
3: In this bulletin, Britain's Prime Minister speaks out and crime laws a key issue in the upcoming Victorian state election. With the details, I'm Tracy Weir. Overseas first off, and passengers and crew have helped restrain a pilot who allegedly attacked the captain of a commercial flight over the Middle East. The Fly Dubai craft was travelling from Dubai to Tel Aviv when it dropped 14,000 feet in 30 seconds after the incident in the cockpit. The Boeing 737 landed safely in Saudi Arabia with the pilot now in police custody. British Prime Minister Andy Burnham says there are strong indications Iran did play a role in an incident near a Royal Air Force base in England. Five men were arrested near RAF Fairford on Sunday on suspicion of terror and explosives offences. Tehran has strongly denied any involvement. Returning home, and Australia's electoral umpire is considering mandating disclosure labels on AI-generated political ads to combat deep fakes and election interference. The Electoral Commission has warned a parliamentary inquiry that deep AI tools are accelerating financial and political incentives to spread misinformation. The agency says current laws leave it powerless over deep fakes posted in general social media content. Youth crime and bail laws are shaping up as the biggest vote-driving issue at next month's Victorian state election. That's according to new polling. The Herald Sun poll by Freshwater Strategy found 48% of voters say the issue is likely to influence their vote ahead of housing affordability, energy bills and state debt. Premier Ben Carroll has pledged more police resources and stronger powers, while opposition leader Jess Wilson has promised 3,000 extra police and 200 more protective services officers. The third puzzle piece of Brisbane's Olympic and Paralympic Games emblem has been revealed in the central Queensland city of Rockhampton this morning. Amy Drew has more.
4: The first piece was unveiled on Tuesday in Cairns by Olympic swimming champ Ian Thorpe and Paralympic medalist Grant Scooter Patterson, featuring a pink and gold ray-like symbol. Yesterday, the second piece, resembling the first, was presented by NRL legends Jonathan Thurston and Sam Thaiday in Townsville. Both design elements have been likened to a turtle fin or a crocodile tail. Olympian Anna Mears and Paralympian Angela Ballard will reveal the third piece this morning in Rockhampton. The six-day statewide rollout will then head southeast to the Sunshine Coast, then the Gold Coast, before the final emblem is officially unveiled in Southbank on Monday.
3: Amy Drew with that report. In sport, to the cricket, and the Australian team have won the third and final one-day international in South Africa by 45 runs after rain brought an early end to the match. And Nathan Cleary and Tamika Upton have been named Rugby League's best players for 2026 in the Dally M Awards. That's the latest news and sport. I'm Tracy Weir.
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0: There is Land and Steal My Sunshine. It is Mark here with you this morning. It's still rather warm outside there. And today, yes, the 1st of October, into a new month. Andrew O'Keefe, he's turning 55, born in Sydney, TV presenter, former host of Weekend Sunrise and The Chase, having a birthday. And also Mia Friedman, she is 55 and is a Australian journalist.
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6: 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The groom was delayed, and inevitably the first five ran out of oil. 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Jesus says the wise young women were invited to go straight into the wedding party, while the others who had run out of oil missed out. Are you in danger of being like those five young women, on fire for Jesus in the short term, but in danger of running out of oil? The Bible says Jesus could come back today, or in 1,000 years. 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

0: Empire of the Sun and Cherry Blossom. We have some amazing trees out there blossoming at the moment. Always happen around carnival flowers time. 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

0: Here is Switchfoot and Lucky Man. Here is our impossible question. I'll give it to you one more time. About 1,400 people are injured each year doing this. What is it? The answer is, wait for it, need a drum roll, ping pong. 1,400 people are injured each year playing ping pong. How does that happen? Does it somebody can hit the ball real fast and stings you on the arm or somewhere? I think you need to wear some sort of protection over your face or goggles or whatever. You don't want to be going to hospital and telling them you got hit by a ping pong ball. That is it for me for today. I might have a game of ping pong out there in the corridor with Cam. He's in next very soon with the Daily from 1. I'll catch you for the end of the week, Friday from 10. Bye for now.
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5: Losing someone we love is never easy, especially when we feel like the person has been torn from our life unfairly. We can punish or put to death the person that caused our pain, but the reality is that it doesn't bring back the one we lost. I'm Danny Sinnott with Another Brave to Go. When I lost my baby Jackson, I had a dialogue with God. I wasn't angry, but I was in excruciating pain and trying to point out to him that his loss of his son, Jesus, couldn't compare with my loss of Jackson. I told him straight, it's okay for you. You knew when your son died that he would rise again. And within a nano of a second of finishing my sentence, he said to me, so do you. The truth of his words cut me straight to the heart and I got it. Because Jesus rose again and defeated death at the resurrection, we also will live again. And no one can take that hope away. In John chapter 10, verses 28 to 30, it says, I give them eternal life, and they shall never perish. No one will snatch them out of my hand. My Father who has given them to me is greater than all. No one can snatch them out of my Father's hand. I and the Father are one. Sin doesn't have the final word, and either does the cross, really. But the resurrection does. Though they die, yet they will live. For more resources, podcasts and videos on doing life together, head on over to our website, braveenough.org.
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3: In this bulletin, credit card surcharges gone, but scepticism remains. Victorian doctors walk out and more beaches added to Queensland's drone program. With more, I'm Gareth Stafford. The opposition says it's sceptical an end to card surcharges will actually lower prices. The Reserve Bank has banned extra fees on credit and debit card payments. The federal government says the move will take pressure off consumers and help with cost of living pressure. But Liberal MP James Patterson has told News 24 Labor can't be trusted.
4: I encourage everyone who goes out to buy a coffee this morning to check, is it in fact cheaper? And if so, how much cheaper is it compared to what you paid for yesterday or the week before or the month before? Because don't forget, this is the Prime Minister that also told you that your mortgages would be cheaper.
3: Businesses say they'll have to raise prices to offset the loss of the surcharge. The Israeli Prime Minister has greeted passengers caught up in a mid-air crisis after they managed to make it safely home. One pilot attacked another on board the flight from Dubai to Tel Aviv before passengers and crew managed to detain the man. The incident is being described as a potential terror attack. Victorian Health Minister Ingrid Stitt says she's hopeful they'll be able to come to a resolution with doctors who are rallying at State Parliament today. AMA Victoria says doctors are incredibly frustrated they have to take strike action this afternoon due to failed pay and condition negotiations. They're calling for a 12.5-hour cap on shifts, a limit of four consecutive night shifts instead of seven, and a 30% pay rise over 4 years. Minister Stitt says they'll continue to negotiate in good faith.
5: There are discussions continuing with the AMA, who are representing the doctors across our public health system. They've obviously made some public comments themselves around issues both in relation to wages but also conditions and hours of work. We're listening very carefully to those issues.
3: The negotiations have been going for over 14 months. Five new beaches have been added to Queensland's Shark Smart drone program. Patrols now cover Coolangatta, Greenmount, Northcliffe and Surfers Paradise on the Gold Coast, as well as Neilson Park near Bundaberg. Nearly 12,000 flights last season discovered over 1,800 sharks, including 246 potentially dangerous cases. To sport and in the NRL, Roosters back rower Angus Crichton is relishing the chance to wrap up his rugby league career on a high. The Blues forward is preparing to switch codes to play rugby union. Crichton says he'd love to repay the Roosters with a premiership.
6: I sort of came into this club as a kid, and now I'm leaving as a husband and as a father. And yeah, I think we won a premiership in my first year when I came across in 2019, and then it'd be pretty fitting to win another one on Sunday.
3: The Roosters face the Knights on Sunday, with Newcastle looking for its first premiership since 2001, Sydney looking for its first title since going back-to-back in 2018 and 2019. That's the latest news and sport. I'm Gareth Stafford.
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9: All right, welcome to The Daily. Happy Friday Eve. Cam here, got The Daily, 3 hours, jam-packed full. We've got so much news today. Mariah Smallbones dropped a brand new song. So too as Jamie McDonald with her deluxe edition of the debut album just around the corner. Seth Schleeder has announced album number 2 is on the way. We'll cover off all these stories at the news desk. Also, your artist of the week, Torrin Wells, dropping his new project tomorrow, the live album he recorded earlier this year in February. We're going to dive into the story behind another one of his iconic songs a little bit later on. Plus, we're going to give you a little sneak peek run through at maybe just half of the record, just a real quick little snapshot. That's about all we can probably do, but we'll give you something a little bit later on in the show. Next, though, we often talk about how important the way that you think actually is. You know that saying that you are what you eat? Well, it's probably true that you are how you think, and your mindset and the story that you tell yourself actually plays such a huge part in how life actually plays out. To help us understand this a little bit more, Brett and Kate Ryan from Focus on the Family Australia, they'll be here next on The Daily.
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0: 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It's Cam here. There's a quote that says, thoughts lead to feelings, feelings lead to actions, and action leads to results. So coming back to the start of the equation, it's the thoughts that we have. It's the story that we're telling ourselves based on our identity, our perceived identity of who we are, and what we do, what our value is. It's a really interesting concept to dig into about the narrative that we're constantly telling ourselves, whether we're aware of it or not. To help us understand it and the impact it has, Brett and Kate Ryan from Focus on the Family, welcome to The Daily. It's an important thing to wrap our head around. Help us to understand why the stories that we tell ourselves really matter.
1: You know, they're saying that you are what you eat, you are what you think. And if you continue to feed the way that your thought processes are, you start believing that lie. And we have to address that before it becomes this gathering momentum, because the more you think negatively about yourself, the more you think about what others think about you, you start feeding that, and you'll find it if you are looking for it.
0: Now, a friend of mine, who I won't name publicly, but has this constant inner fear of people are going to leave me, whether it's a friend, whether it's in a relationship. And yet, because that's the story that he's told himself so many times over the years, it's embedded into his pattern of thinking and he acts accordingly. And then, surprisingly or not, people do. So is that how it works? The way that we think, even in the negative, that it outworks that way sometimes?
2: Well, absolutely. because when you face things where someone has left you, maybe it's in childhood when someone's left you, you develop motivational schemas. So they're actually neural network pathways in your brain. And so what happens is the more you feed something, the more you're going to go down that path, and you're really feeding that pain kind of scenario in your head. And so it is actually your brain doing that.
0: One of the whole things that I really find fascinating about the way that as humans we operate is that you can literally retrain your brain. So how do we make sure, or how can we take some practical steps to ensure that the narrative that we're telling ourselves is overwhelmingly positive? Because we will have times when it's not, but as long as we don't camp out there and stay in that state of existence. But how can we train our brain to be just constantly and overwhelmingly positive?
2: That's a really good question.
1: Well, it's a very, very good question. It doesn't have a simple answer.
0: Yeah.
1: There's so much in neuroplasticity, and there's lots of research done on this.
2: I think one of the important things is you need to surround yourself with positive people. That's a really good start. If you're around just negativity all the time, whether that's friends, whatever it is, workplace, etc., it's important to find those people who will speak positivity, who will
1: build you up.
2: That you're meditating. And that people think meditating can be weird, but meditating, you know, if you're a Christian, meditating on God's word. What is the truth? What does God say about me? And so when we fill our minds with good things, then good comes out. You know, the Bible's very clear, whatever you sow in, you're going to reap. And so we have to be very mindful of what we're putting in, because if we're putting in negative thoughts, we're going to get out negative rubbish.
0: Brett and Kate Ryan from Focus on the Family, thank you for your time.
1: You're more than welcome. Bye-bye.
2: Bye.
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4: The Apostle Peter was bold, passionate, loyal. 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After the resurrection, he met Peter on a beach, not with judgment, but with breakfast. Three times he asked, "Do you love me?" 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Jesus restored him. Your worst failure doesn't disqualify you. Grace is stronger than guilt. And Jesus still meets us after the fall, not to shame us, but to restore us again.
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0: Still to come on The Daily, Mariah has dropped a new song. You may know Mariah best as being the better half of Joel Smallbone for King & Country. That's his wife. She's just dropped a brand new song called Kick. It's the first taste of a new album, which is set to drop next year. We'll tell you all about this at the news desk. But this little quote that we're going to explore in just a moment is something that's actually come up in conversation quite a number of times that I've had with people over the last month or two. And it was from an interview that I saw with United's Joel Houston. He said that music has the ability to enter the soul without permission. As soon as I heard him say that, it has stuck with me ever since. Maybe because there is something that is incredibly powerful about music and the songs that we listen to. There's something about music that we're celebrating today on the 1st of October that we're going to dive into with the Daily Randomizer next.
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0: Still to come on The Daily, we got new music from Mariah. The first taste of a new album dropping next year. We'll give you a little bit more and a first listen to this new track called Kick at the news desk in just a moment. Right now, let's do this.
1: Like right now, I'm going to mix things up a little bit.
0: All right, time to log into the Daily Randomizer. The next song rolling out on the show will be at the selection of the Daily Randomizer as we enter some search information into the computer here in the studio. Based off that data, it'll roll out a song for us. Could be a big hit, could be a deep cut from an album, or just look absolutely anything at all, hence the name. Could be completely random. According to daysoftheyear.com, the 1st of October is International Music Day. And I'm all about this. We speak, and a lot of the show is focused on the stories in the songs that we play. And music is the light of life for many people. It inspires, it encourages, and brings people together. Studies have even shown that music is good for your health. And look, I agree with that. And the brain providing positive physical, mental, and emotional responses when people simply listen to music, as well as when they get the chance to play or to sing it. So let's see, and this should be a relatively easy one for the randomizer, I would have thought, as we type in International Music Day, celebrated around the world on the 1st of October every single year. Now let's see what we're going to do. All right, yes, Building 429. Listen to the sound. Yeah, music's got a real common thread, doesn't it? It's got the power to bring humans, societies, and cultures together, and that's what we're doing today on International Music Day with Building 429, and Listen to the Sound, The Daily.

0: 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Cam here. 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
1: I like to get the daily news.
0: All right, Mariah is kicking off the next chapter of her artistry with a brand new song. It's called Kick. Now, Mariah says this one's for the girls, the women who stand out, stand up, and show up every day. Sometimes it can be challenging living in the world as an unconventional woman. We break the mold and make people feel uncomfortable with our ambition, our mission and calling. I inherited this unconventionality from my mother, and this song transcribes and underscores the moment her and my father met. She was in a red dress dancing. He was mesmerized as the bass player in the house band. I'm so thankful that he took the risk and approached her, because I wouldn't be here without that bravery. And I carry her same sense of resolve and indomitable spirit.

0: Yeah, Kick Service as the first introduction to Mariah's new album. The project is going to continue her exploration of country music through her distinctly personal perspective, including, well, there's some Latin and mariachi influences and flavour that have become part of her signature sound. The new album from Mariah is set to release next year.
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8: Once there were two wood choppers who were at loggerheads over who could chop the most wood. So one day, they had a competition to see who could chop the most wood. The young guy started out with a flurry of activity, chopping as fast as he could. The old guy just chopped consistently. And then every hour, the old guy would stop and sharpen his axe. The young guy would just chop and chop and chop. And the old guy would stop and sharpen his axe. At the end of the day, the young guy was confident he would win because the old guy kept stopping. But it turned out the old guy had chopped more wood because he stopped to sharpen his axe. Sometimes in life we can be so busy with a flurry of activity that we don't stop to sharpen our axe. Sometimes we can be so busy but not being productive. We need to work smarter, not harder. When we stop to sharpen our axe, we have to think and plan and strategize about what's next. One way to sharpen your axe is to study the Bible. Every day to pick up the Word of God, which is the sword of the Spirit, and read it and study it and ask God to speak to you. It's a bit like sharpening your axe at the start of every day. The Bible says, wide is the road that leads to destruction, but narrow is the path that leads to eternal life. When we pause and sharpen our axe, we're focusing our lives on the narrow path. Jesus said, I'm the way, the truth, and the life. No man will see the Father in heaven except through me. Let's sharpen our axe every day and make sure we're on the narrow path in life. I'm Matt Prater. 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
1: Ain't no way that he's gonna let me down.
0: All right, she recently announced the deluxe edition of her debut album was going to be on the way with a whole stack of extra goodies. We got all the details on what those goodies are. It's only a couple of weeks away from dropping, so we'll cover that off for you at the news desk and tell you all about it. Also, another look at Tarryn Wells as your Artist of the Week. He drops his brand new album tomorrow. We've been counting down and getting ready. And a lot of the songs that were recorded on this live album were based off a studio project that he put out in April called Breathe On It. We're going to play the title track. It's going to set us up beautifully for tomorrow's release. And we'll hear from Tarryn talking about his heart and his idea behind, well, what does he mean by that statement, to breathe on it? Also, we're going to get you thinking with a daily thought. We've got a lot still to cover off here on The Daily.
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4: In this bulletin, warnings about AI infiltrating election advertising, another piece of the Olympic puzzle revealed, and federal police intercept fraudulent email transfers. With more, I'm Gareth Stafford. The Prime Minister claims consumers will save over $1.5 billion following the end of card surcharges. Businesses warn they will have to raise their prices to offset the costs, but Anthony Albanese has claimed on social media Australians will pay less at the checkout.
5: Every time you tap, those little surcharges add up. 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So whether you're at the supermarket, paying bills, or buying a cup of coffee, the price you see is the price you pay.
4: The Reserve Bank has scrapped surcharges across FPOS, Visa and MasterCard payments. The Electoral Commission is warning AI is posing a growing threat to democracy. In a submission to a parliamentary inquiry, the Commission's flagged significant risks to election integrity as generated content and deepfakes are flooding social media feeds. The agency says it's considering mandatory labelling for AI-generated political ads. The British Prime Minister says there are strong indications Iran did play a role in an incident near a Royal Air Force base in England. Five men were arrested near RAAF Fairford on Sunday on suspicion of terror and explosive offences. Prime Minister Andy Burnham telling the BBC Iran is a likely culprit.
6: There are strong indications that Iran played a part in what happened over the weekend at RAF Fairford. But of course, it remains an ongoing, complex and serious police investigation.
4: Tehran has strongly denied any involvement. The third piece of the puzzle has been revealed for Brisbane's Olympic and Paralympic Games emblem. The piece is shaped almost like a sphere, covered in gold and magenta, and was unveiled by Olympian Anna Mears and Paralympian Angela Ballard. The final emblem of six will be revealed at South Bank on Monday. Federal police have stopped $465 million in fraudulent bank transfers as part of a crackdown on business email scams. Officials warn cyber criminals are increasingly intercepting corporate emails and altering payment details for major transactions. To sport and in cricket, Australia is turning its attention to the highly anticipated test series in South Africa following the conclusion of the one-day series. The Aussies avoided a clean sweep by defeating the Proteas by 45 runs last night in a rain-affected match. Skipper Mitchell Marsh says the series has provided valuable lessons ahead of the World Cup next year.
7: I think if you look back at the first couple of games, we weren't outplayed for 50 overs. We were outplayed in certain moments, and we get to a World Cup, it'll be those moments that will define it for us.
4: It'll be the first time the two sides have played tests in South Africa since the infamous ball tampering incident marred the 2018 series. And Cristiano Ronaldo has walked out on Portugal's international camp during the Nations League after the coach didn't play him in their win over Norway. He says he'll explain his reasons in time, while the coach denies there is a rift with his captain. That's the latest news and sport. I'm Gareth Stafford.
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10: You ever needed help, but you've hesitated to ask because you didn't want to bother someone? Well, in the Bible, Matthew chapter 7 and verse 7, it reminds us that when it comes to our relationship with God, He invites us to ask, to seek, and to knock. It says pretty simply, ask and it'll be given to you. Seek and you'll find. Knock and the door will be opened to you. as we pray, it's not about demanding what you want from God, but it's about trusting Him enough to bring your needs, questions, and your hopes to Him. 'Cause I'm ready
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10: All right, welcome to the show. If you just tuned in, great to have you on board. Better late than never. No, kidding. But we've got 2 hours left of the show and plenty to cover off. Jamie McDonald, we knew that the deluxe edition of her debut album was coming. Now all the details on the extra goodies and features have emerged. All the never-before-heard songs, the reimagined ones, the new versions. It's all here. We'll cover it off at the news desk for you real soon. Also, Tyron Wells is your artist of the week. He drops his new album tomorrow, a live project that was recorded in February early this year. Not only are we going to give you a little sneak peek at maybe a third of the album, just real quick little sound bites, also going to hear him talking about one of the songs which is on the album as well. So that's coming up for you very, very soon. But next, we're going to explore an idea that we touched on earlier on in the show through the Daily Randomizer as we celebrated International Music Day. And that was a quote that I heard from United's Joel Houston in an interview once, and I've never forgotten it, just because of how true it is. Music has the ability to enter the soul without permission. It can just stop you in your tracks, doesn't it? Brings back all the feels, sometimes unexpectedly. So we're going to talk about this for our Daily Thought next at The Daily.
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0: Still to come on The Daily, we'll give you a little run through of some of the new songs on the brand new Tarryn Wells album that drops tomorrow as your artist of the week. We'll cover that off after we get you thinking.
1: Something to think about.
2: Wow, I never thought of it like that.
0: All right, so the idea that we're going to unpack today, let's get into our daily thought, is something that I spoke about earlier on in the show through the Daily Randomizer as we celebrated International Music Day. And it's a quote from United's Joel Houston, who said that music has the ability to enter the soul without permission. I first heard that in one of the interviews that he conducted many, many years ago, and it's so beautifully poignant in its idea, and it is so very true. So we're going to unpack it right now, just to follow on from what we talked about earlier. There is something really powerful about music that feels kind of unfair. You can be driving somewhere, doing the dishes, suddenly a song comes on that takes you somewhere else entirely. You weren't trying to remember that person. Maybe you weren't planning to think about that season of your life. And yet somehow the song gets there before you can stop it. Maybe this is one of the things that makes music different from so many other things that we experience. You can choose what you watch. You can choose what you read. You can decide whether you want to think about something. But music has just an uncanny ability just to slip past all of that. A melody can bring back a place. A lyric can remind you of a conversation you thought you'd moved on from. Sometimes a song can actually make you emotional, and you don't even really fully understand why. Is it the words? Is it the memories that are attached to it? Is it the moment of life when you first heard it? Yeah, it could be all of those things. And it isn't always about sadness either, because music can make an ordinary drive feel significant. It can give courage to a difficult morning. It can make you feel understood when you couldn't quite find the words yourself. Maybe this is the strange beauty of it, because music doesn't always ask us to explain what we're feeling. It simply meets us there, sometimes before we even realize that we need it. It's worth thinking about, isn't it? It's your daily thought.
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4: Often when people think of God, they imagine him as some sort of fearful dictator with a long list of difficult rules. You can't do this, you can't do that. If we step out of line, he's there with a big stick and a fiery punishment. The surprising thing is that while Jesus was on earth, he described our relationship with God very differently. He said, "I no longer call you servants, because a servant doesn't know his master's business. Instead, I've called you friends, for everything that I learned from my Father, I have made known to you." Jesus doesn't call us servants. He calls us friends. There's an enormous difference. Think about the relationship you have with your boss compared to the relationship you have with a friend. The boss tells you what to do, but he doesn't always tell you why. The boss is unlikely to call you into the boardroom and share the deepest secrets of his heart with you. But Jesus does. The God of heaven invites us to listen as he shares his innermost thoughts with us. He wants to speak to you as a friend. This is what Jesus promised. What have we to fear? This has been Tanya Harris of GodConversations.com.
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0: All the details on the brand new deluxe edition of Jamie McDonald's debut album. Tell you about all the new songs, all the reimagined ones, some of your faves, and the firm release date, which is just a couple of weeks away. But before we do that, we're focusing on an album that drops tomorrow, the brand new live album from Torren Wells. It's called Here Comes the Church. It was recorded earlier on this year in February. In fact, here's a little speed run through of a few of the songs that we can expect when it drops tomorrow. This one's called The Room Is Yours with Todd Gummert, Robert Angel. Bless Your Name with Tasha Cobbs Leonard. Her voice is insane. It's crazy. All right. Title track with Tiffany Hudson. Again, Tiffany is amazing on this song. A couple of them already out. How Great with Holvi. Such a range of songs on this project. Robert Angel's back, Ragnar's Day. And Pastor Mike Jr. was Sunday Morning. Loved this song when it came out on the Breathe On It album. We're going to hear from Torren, talk a little bit more about the Breathe On It album, because that was the starting point for a number of these songs. We're going to play the title track from it as well, right after this at The Daily.
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0: still to come on the Daily News from Jamie McDonald. The extra goodies on the deluxe edition of her debut album, which is out real soon, have been announced. We'll tell you what's on the expanded project after we have another look at your Artist of the Week, Taryn Wells. All right, we're almost here. The brand new album, Here Comes the Church, releases tomorrow. It is a live album that was originally recorded all the way back in February this year. And tomorrow, it'll be out in the world. There are a couple of early pre-release tracks that you can get a sneak peek listen to already. But the whole thing drops tomorrow. Now, a lot of the songs that formed the basis for this album came from a studio project that Taryn also released earlier this year in April called Breathe On It. We're about to get into the title track as Taryn explains.
1: This song is a prayer that God's Spirit would breathe on everything that we do, on our businesses, on our dreams, on our families, on our brokenness, and so that we can experience the life-changing power of his presence.
0: Here's a little sneak peek of the live version. All right, as we ready ourselves for the release of the live album tomorrow, here's the original recording Taryn was just talking about. Your Artist of the Week, Taryn Wells, this is Breathe On It at The Daily.

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0: All right, Jamie McDonald recently announced the deluxe edition of her debut album was coming, which included the brand new song called Used to Be that dropped last week.

0: Some more details have now emerged. The upcoming deluxe edition expands the original release with two never-before-heard songs and revisited and reimagined versions of some of the standout tracks like Left It in the River. Now, Jamie says, this deluxe album brings together my favourite songs from my debut album, a new song you haven't heard yet, and a few reimagined versions of tracks that mean so much to me. I've loved revisiting these in a new light, and I'm so excited for you to hear this project. I hope it meets you wherever you are and reminds you of how faithful God is. Jamie McDonald, the deluxe album, drops in just over 2 weeks on October 16.
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11: Hi, it's Jamin, your one-minute coach. Here's an interesting question for you. What if you're wrong? Author Mark Manson says it's worth remembering that for any change to happen, you must be wrong about something. And until you are able to question yourself to find it, nothing will change. It turns out that being wrong is essential for growth and change. Until you realise that you are wrong, you will cling to your current beliefs. If it ain't broke, don't fix it. But what if you were wrong? Being wrong means you are willing to let go of your viewpoint and swap it for a better one. The key is to hold on to your beliefs tightly and loosely at the same time, knowing it is impossible to be 100% right about anything. The moment someone helps you to see the limits of your thinking, let go of the stuff you are wrong about so that you can move forward into a better way of thinking and living. One of my all-time favourite quotes comes from American writer, futurist and businessman Alvin Toffler. The illiterate of the 21st century will not be those who cannot read and write, but those who cannot learn, unlearn and relearn. For more information, go to oneminutecoach.com.au.
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0: Still to come on The Daily, exciting news from Seth Schleeder.
1: God, I'm still counting my blessings.
0: Yeah, this was his huge international breakout song and the title track of his debut album. He's just announced the follow-up project off the back of his latest song called All In. All righty, we're going to give you the details on Seth Schleeder, album number 2. It's not going to drop until next year, but we've got all the info that you need to know coming up at the news desk. Also, Brett and Kate Ryan from Focus on the Family Australia will be with us. We talk a lot about mindset on the show and just continually reinforcing that idea of it being really important of how you think, because the narrative that we tell ourselves about our identity, how our lives are going to play out, actually can be really powerful. But to help us understand it, Brett and Kate are going to be here on the show next hour at The Daily.
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0: 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When you're looking for your dream home, leverage John's passion for real estate and understanding of the local market and turn your dreams into reality.
2: In this bulletin, the New South Wales Premier calls out the federal government, a mid-air incident being investigated, and the search continues for North Melbourne's next senior coach. With more, I'm Gareth Stafford. The federal opposition has commended the New South Wales Premier after he criticised his Labor colleagues in Canberra. Chris Minns says governments need to rein in their spending, claiming his own administration has been careful with money. Liberal leader Angus Taylor says the New South Wales Premier did get it right.
3: Well done to Chris Minns to call out the federal Labor government on their failures when it comes to government spending, because he knows and we know that this government spending has been driving up inflation and interest rates.
2: His comments follow the Reserve Bank's warning that domestic price pressures are fueling inflation. A key industry group has accused the Australian Tax Office of hypocrisy following its decision to stop accepting credit card payments. The Chamber of Commerce and Industry says the Tax Office only informed them of the change today. The group's CEO, Andrew McKellar, says the ATO expects businesses to absorb these costs, yet refuses to do the same itself.
4: That is tone deaf. It's unacceptable. It's a staggering double standard that really demonstrates a complete lack of concern and care for what small businesses are going through.
2: The Reserve Bank estimates the reform will save consumers more than $1.5 billion annually. Officials in Saudi Arabia are interrogating a pilot who attacked his own colleague in the cockpit of a flight to Israel. Josh Bavis reports.
5: More than 170 passengers and crew have landed safely in Tel Aviv after a terrifying ordeal on flight FZ-1073 from the UAE to Israel. About 2 hours into the flight, one of the pilots was stabbed by the other. Passengers and crew rushed the cockpit after the door was unlocked, restraining the attacking pilot and getting the aircraft under control. The plane had violently plunged 14,000 feet in 30 seconds. Israeli officials believe the actions of passengers and crew prevented a 9/11 style attack. Two off-duty pilots were able to land the plane safely in Saudi Arabia.
2: Josh Bavis reporting. To sport, and in the AFL, North Melbourne president Sonia Hood has praised the Kangaroos playing group amid a transitional period for the club. The search for a new coach is reportedly down to no more than five candidates following the sacking of Alistair Clarkson last month. Hood says the players and football department have built a strong base for the incoming coach.
6: Frankly, whoever joins us as our next senior coach is stepping into an unbelievably privileged position. And let's be clear, the new coach might steer, but you are the ones driving us forward. This is your club. This is your destiny. The challenge now isn't to sit back and wait. It's to be the change you want to see.
2: The leading contenders include former Collingwood coach Nathan Buckley, plus highly rated assistants Jamie Graham and Daniel Gian Siracusa. That's the latest news and sport. I'm Gareth Stafford.
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9: You ever needed help, but you've hesitated to ask because you didn't want to bother someone? Well, in the Bible, Matthew chapter 7 and verse 7, it reminds us that when it comes to our relationship with God, He invites us to ask, to seek, and to knock. It says pretty simply, ask and it'll be given to you. Seek and you'll find. Knock and the door will be open to you. As we pray, it's not about demanding what you want from God, but it's about trusting Him enough to bring your needs, questions, and your hopes to Him.
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9: All right, welcome to the show. Cam here. Happy Thursday. We are not only fast-tracking towards the end of the show, but the end of this week. Friday Fun Ones on the agenda tomorrow. But before we get there, Seph Schlieder, got to talk about the big news. He's announced album number 2. His first one, Counting My Blessings, was absolutely huge. So fair to say, anticipation will be reasonably high. He dropped one of the new songs from it on Friday last week, but all the details have emerged. We'll tell you what it's called and when it is set to release. Also, we'll revisit a little bit of nostalgia, a trip down memory lane, and an Aussie artist topped the charts this week 23 years ago. You might not have heard this song in maybe a decade or more, but we've dug it out of the vault for your daily flashback. But one of the recurring themes that we often talk about on the show is how important your mindset is. The way that you think about things actually shapes a lot about what you experience. But the narrative that we tell ourselves about our identity, about a number of different things, can actually shape us in such a powerful way for the good and for the not so good. We're going to unpack this next with Brett and Kate Ryan from Focus on the Family Australia. They'll be with us next on The Daily.
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4: My mate's got 14-year-old undies and he won't throw them away. Even though they're hanging on by a thread, they barely cover anything, and he's got new undies he could use instead. 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We hang on to things that need to be thrown away, like past mistakes or self-doubt or feeling like we don't belong. We regret things that we need to let go of. We can replay narratives or beat ourselves up. There's sometimes a strange comfort when we rest in the past, even when the past hasn't necessarily been good for us. It's time to break free from the past and look forward to the future. If you start this process now, your older self will thank you. It's not going to be easy, but it's going to be worth it. And yes, my mate with the undies is me.
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0: Still to come on The Daily, Seth Schleter has announced the follow-up album to Counting My Blessings. God, I'm still counting my blessings. Still a little ways off, and a couple of the songs are already out, but for the most part, it's being held under lock and key. We've got the title and the release date and all the info you need to cover off at the news desk very soon. But before we do that, we're going to wander back 23 years for our daily flashback. We're going to revisit a song that topped the charts this week in 2003. Now, we speak a lot about Joel and Luke Smallbone of For King and Country. Now, the artist that topped the chart this week 23 years ago was their big sister, Rebecca St. James. Now, wasn't this song? It was a different one. It was a huge collab with an artist who is still going now in 2026. I will tell you more about it next at The Daily.
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4: And a very good afternoon to you. No accidents or breakdowns reported around Toowoomba this afternoon. Busy conditions out of town up through North Toowoomba, Harlison for Ruthven Street. No major delays at this stage though. Anzac Avenue busy also down through Harristown and also Tor Street, Newtown. Bit of traffic moving through Charlton at the interchange for the Warrego Highway. Could run on to Oakey and Dalby though. Gore Highway to Pittsworth, Milmerran, nice and clear. You run down to Warwick on the New England Highway, fairly good. Just those roadworks as per usual at Mount Sibley. The range and second range crossing flowing quite nicely. Autobahn car tips. Incorrect tyre pressure affects safety, tyre life and fuel economy. Today's tips are all about tyre pressure. And that's your latest. More local traffic in 30 minutes on 92.9 Voice FM.

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1: God, I'm still counting my blessings.
0: He's just announced the follow-up to his album, Counting My Blessings. It'll be here next year, but we've got all the details for you at the news desk next.
2: Are you telling me you built a time machine?
0: All right, we're taking a little wander back in time. A substantial way, I might add, into the early 2000s. The song that we're about to revisit topped the Christian chart this week. From singer-songwriter Rebecca St. James. Now, I feel like, as is often the case, that a number of aspects of the show today have had a little bit of a connection to Picking and Country. One of our earlier news stories was surrounding Mariah, his wife, that is Joel's wife, with the brand new song that she released. Rebecca is Joel and Luke's big sister. And it was this week in 2003 that she topped the charts with a collaboration with Chris Tomlin. The song was called Expressions of Your Love. Now, you might have forgotten about this one, and it's exactly what the Daily Flashback is right here for. Be able to revisit some of these forgotten gems. I haven't heard this in such a long time. Rebecca St. James with Chris Tomlin. Here is Expressions of Your Love at top the charts this week, 23 years ago in 2003. It's your Daily Flashback.

0: Tune into the Daily Cam here. We're moments away from wrapping up and sending you off. But before we do, I thought you might want to know about this.
1: I like to get the daily news.
0: All right, Seth Schlieder has followed up the release of his latest single, All In, by announcing his sophomore project is on the way. That's All In, the brand new song that officially released last Friday. The new album is going to be titled Fingerprints. It contains All In, plus some of the recently released singles that he's put out, like Valley of Worship and Bye Bye.
2: So I'm singing bye, bye, bye. Oh, goodbye to my hotel. I left you in the rearview. It's the best I ever felt.
0: There's also going to be an additional 8 new songs as well. Fingerprints is the follow-up album to his hugely successful debut record, Counting My Blessings. Still a ways off, is set to drop in March next year.
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0: Hey, that wraps up the daily. All right. Hey, tomorrow, Friday Fun One's going to be on the way as we celebrate release day for your artist of the week, Taryn Wells. His new live album will be officially out in the world. We're going to hear from Taryn again on the show tomorrow. Plus, in the world of movies, Tom Cruise dropped a new film today called Digger.
1: Digger here got us into this mess, and Digger's going to dig us out again.
0: Yeah, it's a little bit quirky. We're going to help you to understand why, but it is going to be one of the biggest movies this week. Movie reviewer Shane A. Bassett is going to give us his spoiler-free review on the new Tom Cruise film tomorrow on The Daily. 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
3: In this bulletin, the Commonwealth Bank commits to regional Australia and Chris Fagan makes a decision about his AFL coaching future. With more, I'm Gareth Stafford. Businesses warn they will have to increase their prices as bans on card surcharges come into effect from today. Nelson Scott reports.
4: The Reserve Bank has banned extra fees on Visa, EFTPOS and MasterCard payments, a move expected to save Australians $1.6 billion a year. Prime Minister Anthony Albanese has taken to social media, claiming the change will offer real cost of living relief.
5: Paying bills or buying a cup of coffee, price you see is the price you pay.
4: But Brad Kelly from the Independence Payment Forum warns small businesses will simply hike prices to cover processing costs.
6: Surcharges don't magically disappear. Just becomes a bill that the merchant pays.
4: Analysts also warn banks could respond by raising credit card annual fees and slash rewards points to offset lost revenue.
3: Nelson Scott reporting. The Commonwealth Bank has promised to keep hundreds of regional branches open until at least December 2030, despite foot traffic falling. It will extend its regional banking moratorium for a further 3 years in line with its competitor Westpac. CBA, which has the biggest banking network in the country, has also committed to keeping cash accessible even as usage drops. Victorian opposition leader Jess Wilson says despite the positive polling for the coalition, she's not taking anything for granted. A freshwater strategy poll in the Herald Sun shows the coalition now leads Labor 53-47 on a two-party preferred basis, while Jess Wilson remains preferred premier 45-33%. She says she's ready to change the direction of the state.
7: To bring back hope to Victoria. A place where people can believe that this is the best place in the country to raise their family, to open a business, to make sure that people want to be here in Victoria and in Melbourne. And I say to Victorians, I know you're looking for change. It has a plan, but it also needs a team that can implement that plan.
3: Victorians go to the polls on November 28. To sport, and Chris Fagan is retiring from AFL coaching just days after guiding Brisbane to a third straight flag. Jordan Tunbridge reports.
8: Going out on top, Chris Fagan has called time on his remarkable decade-long reign with the Lions. The 65-year-old inherited a club near the bottom of the ladder in 2017 and leaves Brisbane as an AFL powerhouse. Four straight grand finals and three consecutive premierships, capped by Saturday's seven-point win over Fremantle. Fagan became the first premiership coach who never played at the highest level and oldest man to coach an AFL flag. He steps away with a year to run on his contract, ending one of football's great coaching stories.
3: Jordan Tunbridge reporting. And in cricket, Cameron Green and Matt Renshaw have picked up injury concerns during Australia's third one-day victory over South Africa. Green strained his abdomen while attempting a shot, while Renshaw was hit on the wrist. That's the latest news and sport. I'm Gareth Stafford.
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9: No real change to traffic conditions over the past 30 minutes. James Street flowing quite nicely. A little busy Ruthven Street out of town up through North Toowoomba and also Anzac Avenue through Harristown and Tall Street, Newtown. Bridge Street, Wilsonton, getting a little busy there. Also at the interchange on the highway at Charlton. You run out through to Oakey and Dalby, looking quite good though. The Gore Highway to Pisworth and Millmerran, all nice and clear. And heading on down to Warrington, Newington Highway, just those minor delays around Mount Sibley with some ongoing roadworks there. All nice and clear through Highfields this afternoon and no delays on the road. Range nor second range crossing, and your trip to Ipswich if you're going that way. 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More local traffic in 30 minutes on 92.9 Voice FM.
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10: Sunny tomorrow, light winds becoming easterly. We're heading down to 9 tonight.
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1: So a couple of weeks away, but it is good to block it off in your schedule, is the Toowoomba Christian Networkers Breakfast. 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It's good news. 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
1: The perfect answer is only minutes away. Stay close to your telephone, ready to answer with Jackie Walker-Sells. Here's Sean Mendes, The Run Home.

0: Have you ever had one of those days where nothing seems to go right? Interestingly, everyone has different answers to life's challenges. For some, it's alcohol, others, it's drugs. For some, it's money, and for others, it's faith. Could I introduce something that might help during difficult days? Prayer. In a letter written by Peter, one of Jesus' closest friends, he said to not be anxious about anything, but to pray and ask God for help with everything. These words show that when you need help, you need to trust God at all times. Peter continues by saying that if you do this, the peace of God will protect your heart and mind. Why? Because God cares for you. During difficult times, praying to God is an excellent place for hope and help for us all. This is Russ Matthews with God in 60 Seconds. To open up more space for reflection and conversation about God, go to thirdspace.org.
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1: Let's go. Jackie Walker sells. Oh, no answer. Well, that means $50 back again on Monday for the perfect answer on Voice. We have news coming up shortly.
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1: 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That's 2 Peter chapter 1 verse 3.
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3: Fairly steady on the roads this afternoon. No accidents or breakdowns reported. No delays for James Street, both directions, flowing quite nicely. A little busy down through Harristown, Anzac Avenue, Tall Street, Newtown, and Ruthven Street up through North Toowoomba. Nothing too major there either. A little bit busy around the interchange for the Warrego Highway, Charlton. Good run out to Oakey and Dalby. No delays to Pittsworth, Milmerran for the Gore Highway. Slight delays through Mount Sibley on the New England Highway if you're heading on down through to Warwick. All clear through Highfields. No delays on the range nor second range crossing. Autobahn car tips. 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That's your latest. 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
4: Good afternoon. In stories making news. The Federal Opposition has commended the New South Wales Premier after he criticised his Labor colleagues in Canberra. Chris Minns is urging state and federal counterparts to follow his government's lead and rein in their spending. His comments follow the Reserve Bank's warning domestic price pressures are fueling inflation. The Commonwealth Bank has promised to keep hundreds of regional branches open until at least December 2030, despite foot traffic falling. It will extend its regional banking moratorium for a further 3 years, in line with competitor Westpac. Quarterly toll increases have also now taken effect across Sydney. Maximum cost for trucks on key routes have jumped above $32, prompting a fresh call for commercial toll relief. And in the AFL, Brisbane Lions Triple Premiership coach Chris Fagan will finish on the highest possible note after deciding to step down. The 65-year-old has told the Lions he's ready to move on, despite 1 year remaining on his contract. I'm Gareth Stafford, and those are the latest news and sport headlines.
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1: Sunny tomorrow, light winds becoming easterly. We're heading down to 9 tonight and back up to a maximum of 26 tomorrow.
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1: Thursday's impossible question. So we have the results of a number of surveys, and here's one of the impossible questions. 44% of kids have one of these and two-thirds of them don't like it. What is it? 44% of kids have one of these and two-thirds of them don't like it. It's their nickname.

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5: 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In the Run Home Rewind today, we're going to head back to 2006 with Jeremy Camps. What It Means, we'll play that shortly. In 2006, do you believe it, the billionth song was downloaded on iTunes. It was Speed of Sound by Coldplay. And naturalist Chris Atkins and Michael Taylor, they discovered the world's tallest tree. I'd never really thought about it. It was in Redwood National Park in California. It was just under 116 metres. Bigger than your 100-metre sprint track in high school. Let's hear it. This is Jeremy Camp, What It Means, on the Run Home Rewind.

0: Oh, I'm so excited about it. So a couple songs are out already, and the first one is like crazy big band, you know, saxophones and trumpets going on. And it was, that song was so much fun to make just because it felt like my whole community coming together and making music. And so we kicked it off with that. And then there are several more songs that are just about my testimony, really. They're my testimony in songs. And it's called Still Running to You because, you know, it's the story of a church kid, a kid who was running to the Lord when she was 5 years old and trying to do the same thing now. And so that the whole EP is really just a kind of comment on my testimony. And it's fun to kind of see that shake out in different ways.
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0: Have you ever felt like you're not enough, that God can't use you? Maybe fear has lied to you over a past bad experience and shut down your calling? I'm Danny Sinnott with Another Brave to Go. There's a popular saying that God doesn't call the equipped, he equips the called. And that's such a pattern with people when God calls, like the uneducated fisherman and Moses. But God can do so much more with a willing heart that offers a humble gift of what they have, as imperfect or insignificant as it may seem, and transform it into something miraculous that changes the world forever. In 1 Corinthians chapter 2, it says, "And so it was with me, brothers and sisters. When I came to you, I did not come with eloquence or human wisdom as I proclaimed to you the testimony about God, for I resolved to know nothing while I was still with you except Jesus Christ and Him crucified. I came to you in weakness, with great fear and trembling. My message and my preaching were not with wise and persuasive words, but with a demonstration of the Spirit's power, so that your faith might not rest on human wisdom, but on God's power." Stop worrying about bringing the perfect gift and just give Him what you have from the heart. Then when God does incredible things through your gift, people will see God's hand. For more resources, podcasts and videos on doing life together, head on over to our website, braveenough.org.
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6: In this bulletin, an MP honoured by Time magazine, WA police powers extended, and Victorians on alert for thunderstorm asthma. With more, I'm Gareth Stafford. The Communications Minister has been named one of Time magazine's top 100 most influential rising stars. Annika Wells was recognised for leading the federal government's social media ban for under 16s. Former Prime Minister Julia Gillard wrote a glowing tribute, calling the reforms courageous and trailblazing. Other jurisdictions, including the UK and the European Union, and now working towards implementing similar policies. Hospitality businesses are pleading with Australians not to blame them for an increase in prices today. Many retailers will add the increased cost of a ban on charging card surcharges to the price of goods and services. Australian Restaurant and Cafe Association Chief Executive Wes Lambert says it puts small businesses in an awkward position.
7: Don't blame us, blame the RBA. When prices in your favourite small businesses and cafes and restaurants and retailers go up, ultimately, the small business had nothing to do with it.
6: The Reserve Bank estimates the reforms will save consumers more than $1.5 billion annually. Unprecedented police powers are now in force across Perth City ahead of a controversial defence and weapons conference. Elise Gately reports.
8: A security zone around the Perth Convention and Exhibition Centre is now being monitored for 10 days, with new laws increasing police powers specifically for the event. They include the authority to search anyone in the area and confiscate a range of items, with AI cameras also being deployed. The operation around the Land Forces Expo next week will be the largest from WA Police in 15 years. It's a bid to prevent violence seen at protests against the event in Melbourne 2 years ago. Rallying is permitted in a dedicated zone, but several people have already been banned from even entering that area. Penalties include fines up to $36,000 and 3 years in prison.
6: Elise Gately reporting. Health authorities are warning Victorians to be alert for thunderstorm asthma as pollen levels rise across the state. A wet and unusually warm winter has produced more grass growth, contributing to what could be an intense hay fever season. 3 day thunderstorm asthma forecasts will now be available through the Vic Emergency website and app for Victoria's 9 weather districts. People with asthma or hay fever are being told to follow their asthma action plans, take prescribed medication, and stay indoors during storms. To sport, and in the NRL, the Sydney Roosters are still sweating on the availability of Connor Watson for Sunday's grand final. The veteran utility is attempting to avoid a mandatory stand down for concussion protocols. Coach Trent Robinson is hopeful Watson will be cleared to take on the Knights.
9: He had an appointment this morning that went well, and he's got another one this afternoon. It's out of our hands, so we'll get a ruling on that either tonight or tomorrow, and he'll either be in or out.
6: The Roosters looking for their first premiership since 2019. That's the latest news and sport. I'm Gareth Stafford.
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11: Traffic fairly steady on James Street at the moment. Ruthven Street still a bit busy out of town, heading up through North Toowoomba. Fairly good through Harlaxton, and you run onto Highfields as well. The New England Highway down through to Warwick this afternoon. Just those delays both directions from Mount Sibley with some ongoing roadworks there. Gore Highway to Pittsworth, Milmerra, nice and clear. Tor Street, Newtown a bit busy, so to Anzac Avenue, Harristown. Warrego Highway out to Oakey and Dalby. No dramas there, and no dramas if you're heading towards Ipswich, the Savo as well. Autobahn car tips. 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Just ask Autobahn. And that's your latest. 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
13: Sunny tomorrow, light winds becoming easterly. We're heading down to 9 tonight and back up to a maximum of 26 tomorrow.
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Well, she said she was looking for the real self, a little bit of authenticity. Rachel Purcell, a couple of years ago, came up with her first single, Show Up, and here it is, the latest. It's called Keep Going. Rachel Purcell on the run home.

0: It's the run home. It is Rachel Purcell with Keep Going. It's time for Today in History, and today's are this one. The Concorde 001 broke the sound barrier for the first time today in 1969. Peter Brock won at Bathurst for the first time today in 72. And today in 1942, Little Golden Books, do you remember them? They published their first book, The Pokey Little Puppy. You may have one even stuck in the back of your cupboard somewhere if you've been storing them. Where would we have been in that age without the little golden books, you know, where you'd read the story to your child and after about a week they knew the story so well that if you tried to skip a page because you're tired, I mean because I have to go to bed, they would notice and they would take the page back and go, no, you missed this bit. Of course I did. Today in History's back again tomorrow here on The Run Home.
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1: What's God like? Does he really care about us? These are the questions people have been asking since the beginning of time, and they're questions that many are continuing to ask today. Is God some kind of moral monster? Is he like some strict disciplinarian father? Does he just intervene in the world from time to time? Or does he control everything down to the smallest detail? The Bible tells us that Jesus has shown us what God is really like. He's a loving father who wants a relationship with us at any cost. That's what the story of the cross is all about. When you understand what God is like, it doesn't just change the way you see him, it changes how you see the world. So, the next time someone asks you what God is like, point them to Jesus, God made flesh, the one who died so that you and I might live.
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4: With the final check of your roads this afternoon, no accidents or breakdowns around Toowoomba. Fairly steady on James Street. No delays on the Range and Second Range crossing. Tall Street, Newtown, a little busy. So to Ruthven Street, pushing up through North Toowoomba and Anzac Avenue, coming off James Street down through Harristown. Warrego out through to Oakey and Dalby, all clear. Gore Highway to Pittsworth, no dramas. If you're heading on down to Warwick on the New England Highway, just some minor delays around Mount Sibley with some ongoing roadworks there. Autobahn, car tips. Lithium jump starters can hold their charge for months, so they're ready when you need them. Available at Autobahn. And that's your latest local traffic. 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
5: Good afternoon. In stories making news, an Australian couple are among 174 passengers to survive the apparent hijacking of a plane on its way to Israel. Stephen and Carol Moss were caught up in the mid-air drama involving the Fly Dubai flight, which saw their co-pilot attack his own captain. The Federal Communications Minister has been named as one of Time magazine's top 100 most influential rising stars. Annika Wells was recognised for leading the federal government's social media ban for under-16s. The tax office is targeting tech firms and digital supply chains after nearly 1,200 large companies paid zero income tax last financial year. Despite total corporate tax revenue dropping, the proportion of zero tax-paying entities has fallen to a record low. And in sport, the Sydney Roosters are still sweating on the availability of Connor Watson for Sunday's NRL Grand Final. The veteran utility is attempting to avoid a mandatory stand-down for concussion protocols. I'm Gareth Stafford, and those are the latest news and sport headlines.
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1: Sunny tomorrow, light winds becoming easterly. We're heading down to 9 tonight and back up to a maximum of 26 tomorrow.
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1: Here's today's fun fact, and what do 60% of today's vehicles have? What do 60% of today's vehicles have? The answer, a bumper sticker.

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1: From this Friday, October 2 through to Sunday the 4th, the Gipps Street Church of Christ has its annual Bible seminar. This year's theme is God's Greatest Commands. It's a look at what Jesus told us is the most important commands in all of the Bible. So that's from 10 a.m. this Friday all the way through Saturday and through till 9 a.m. on Sunday. Doesn't look like you need to register for that, so you can just turn up. That's at the Gipps Street Church of Christ for their annual Bible seminar.
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0: According to the Center for Bible Engagement in the US, research shows that daily Bible reading is the single most powerful predictor of spiritual growth. Key findings of the global survey of more than 100,000 people indicate that if a person engages the Bible four or more times a week, their likelihood of giving in to temptations significantly decreases. And reading scripture daily decreases a person's odds of struggling with issues like bitterness, destructive thinking about yourself and others, and feelings of discouragement. They say that the Bible that's falling apart is usually read by someone who isn't. I'm Matt Prater. For more, go to historymakers.tv.
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Fayfield Radio, and there's the end of another round of The Run Home. We'll be back again tomorrow from 4, and Jace on again tomorrow for breakfast from 6 a.m. Here's Max Adet taking us into the news. 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
5: In this bulletin, an Aussie couple caught up in mid-air incident, a government scheme sending homeowners backwards, and a lifeline for an aluminium smelter. With the details, I'm Gareth Stafford. An Australian couple is amongst 174 passengers to survive the apparent hijacking of a plane on its way to Israel. Stephen and Carol Moss were caught up in the mid-air drama involving the Fly Dubai flight, which saw the co-pilot attack his own captain. Aircrew and passengers struggled for half an hour to bring the plane under control. The opposition claims the federal government has turned the Australian dream into a nightmare for first homebuyers. The Reserve Bank warns borrowers on the 5% deposit scheme are among those most likely to be in negative equity. Labor claims over 100,000 Australians have accessed the program in the last year. Liberal leader Angus Taylor says many of the buyers are poorer as a result.
6: They've done their money. They've gone backwards since they've bought a house. This is the great Australian dream turning into a nightmare. The great Australian dream turning into a nightmare. And that's what we're seeing time and time again under this Labor government.
5: The RBA says recent borrowers are the most likely to owe more than their house is worth amid falling property prices. Stop work meetings have been held around Victoria as doctors push for better paying conditions. Doctors across the public system are calling for a 12.5-hour cap on their shifts, a limit of 4 consecutive night shifts instead of 7, and a 30% pay rise over 4 years. President of the Australian Medical Association Victoria, Simon Judkins, says doctors can't be at the top of their game if they're working under the current conditions.
7: We've heard time and time again stories about people coming to the end of those long stints, those long shifts, and falling asleep in their car on the way home, or waking up in the middle of the night wondering if they made a mistake and calling their colleagues just to go and double check on that patient that they were worried about because they were so tired, so stressed at the time, multitasking, that they were worried that they might have made an error.
5: It comes on the back of 14 months of negotiations with no offer put on the table. An aluminium smelter near Launceston in Tasmania has secured a $200 million lifeline to keep it open until 2031. The federal and state governments are jointly funding the package to rescue the Bell Bay facility, which is owned by Rio Tinto. The deal is set to protect around 2,000 local jobs. The Prime Minister says the agreement will help protect Australian manufacturing and reduce reliance on imports. To sport, and the Knights are dismissing concerns they'll struggle to back up in Sunday's NRL Grand Final against the Roosters. The fairy tale team pulling off a remarkable win over the Panthers in last week's preliminary final with just 12 players. Coach Justin Holbrook asked if they can scale those same heights again.
8: What gives you the belief you can do it 2 weeks in a row?
9: Because we've already done it. All year we've faced different challenges and the boys find a way to win.
5: The Knights were last year's Wooden Spooners and are now grand finalists. The Roosters will learn tomorrow if veteran utility Connor Watson has earned an exemption from concussion protocols. That's the latest news and sport. I'm Gareth Stafford.
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10: Tonight we're heading for a low of 9 degrees and tomorrow should be mostly sunny with a top of 26.
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10: Good evening, everyone. It is Brad with you, playing the best in country for the next 3 hours. I've been away for a couple of weeks. So good to be back with you all. I'm looking forward to tonight's show. The next 3 hours, playing the best in country. We'll see what's happening around the region and have some fun along the way. But to kick it off tonight, we've got a great song here, Moved In My Mind, Rowdy's Rose, right here on Voice FM, A Voice for Hope.

0: 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I can see on social media, Steve Grace has been quite busy building a brand new Eternity truck ready to tour around Australia again. I hope he stops off in Toowoomba. He's got so much great music. We'd love to hear him around the region again. More great music coming your way very soon right here on Voice FM's Voice for Hope.
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0: But then, on the road to Damascus, everything changed. Jesus met him, blinded him, called him, and transformed him. Acts chapter 9 verse 15 says, "This man is my chosen instrument." The persecutor became the preacher. The enemy became the ambassador. The sinner became the saint. No one is too far gone. No past is too broken. If God could transform Paul, he can transform anyone, including you, especially you.
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0: 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That's happening Friday the 9th of October. Coming up Saturday the 10th is 12 hours of prayer and worship at Peace Lutheran Church in Gatton. 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

Luke Combs, Even Though I'm Leaving. And just before that, there was music by Drew Baldridge. He's got a brand new album just about to drop. And so hopefully next week on the show, we'll have some brand new music from him. And we'll see if we can get a chat at some point. I know he's pretty busy at the moment, but we'll see what we can do. Coming up next, it's When a Cowboy Prays by Brandon Lake on 92.9 Voice FM. Hangs his-

0: there's something really powerful that God has gifted us with about the rising and the setting of the sun. I'm Danny Sinnott with Another Brave to Go. Recently, one of my boys was needing a bit of one-to-one, so I decided that I would do something I wouldn't normally do during a school week or in the middle of winter. This morning, I woke him up while it was still cold and dark, and we did a drive-through hot chocolate run and parked by the ocean for some quality time as we watched the sunrise. Just as the darkness in the sky melted away with the rising of the sun and the peachy pink sky, so did his troubles. The dawn of a bright new day spoke hope and a new beginning. He ran along the sand squealing with excitement to see what God would paint in the sky next. He even stole my phone every few minutes to capture it. I believe that's one reason that God made days and nights in cycles. The sunset gives us an opportunity to lay down our burdens at sunset and then embrace a new day with the warmth of the sunrise. And he gives us that opportunity for hope of a new beginning every single day. Small glimpses of the great new day he's preparing for eternity. The Bible says in 1 Corinthians chapter 2, verse 9, "No eye has seen, no ear has heard, and no human mind has even conceived the things that God has prepared for those who love him." Let's leave the darkness behind us as we rise up and let our light shine in the world. For more resources, podcasts and videos on doing life together, head on over to our website, braveenough.org.
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4: Tonight we're heading for a low of 9 degrees and tomorrow should be mostly sunny with a top of 26.
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0: Coming up Thursday, October 15, it's the Toowoomba Christian Networkers Breakfast. You're invited to the next Toowoomba Networking Breakfast happening at Hume Ridge Church of Christ at 461 Hume Street, a community of Christian business leaders who come together with a purpose to build genuine relationships, pray boldly over each other's business, and invite God into every part of our work. There's coffee and breakfast provided, happening 7 a.m. October 15.

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0: 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More music coming by Lane Pittman, Katie Chambers shortly.
1: Insurance companies say that one in six people in Australia describe themselves as an impatient driver. 91% believe drivers are becoming more aggressive. 57% admit that they've gestured rudely or yelled at another driver when they've done something they thought was dangerous or rude. And 20% admit that they've become angry with another driver and tailgated them. And out of those, 56% believe their response was justified. We need to practice self-control and the lost art of patience. We should remember the biblical principle of turning the other cheek and loving your neighbour, especially on the road. I'm Matt Prater. For more, go to historymakers.tv.
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3: Tonight we're heading for a low of 9 degrees and tomorrow should be mostly sunny with a top of 26.
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0: Gotcha, Cooper Allen. I love that track. Coming up soon, we've got more music coming your way with Toby Mac, Finney and Johnson on Voice FM's Red Dirt Radio, A Voice for Hope.
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0: Here on Sunburnt Souls, we explore life, faith, and our mental well-being. Here to share more is Dave Quack.
1: I know of a guy that left church because he lent his book to another guy from church, and when the book got returned, it had dog-eared pages. What a stupid reason to leave the church. But people leave the church for all stupid reasons. I know my church isn't perfect, but I go to mine for lots of reasons, and one of those is it's my place of spiritual and mental support. I get challenged in my faith and I also get nurtured in my mental ill health. I help others, others help me, and together we're trying to get better at this. Yeah, there's a lot of reasons to leave church and some of them might even be valid. But at the end of the day, if you can hook into a faith community of like-minded believers who love Jesus and want to walk with you through thick and thin, the church can be awesome for that. Just don't lend your book to anyone.
0: For more candid conversations on faith and mental well-being, check out sunburntsouls.com.
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0: Music there by Shannon Knoll with Loud. And interesting enough, this Sunday, it's the NRL Grand Final. I'm a Sydney Roosters fan, so I'm very happy to be in the Grand Final. But apparently they had their pre-match entertainment already lined up. It fell through. Shannon Knoll put his hand up, and I hope he is going to be there. We'll have to wait and see. But yeah, love some Shannon Knoll here on Red Dirt Radio.
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0: Coming up Wednesday, the 7th of October, it's a free community professional development opportunity for artists, musicians, performers and creative workers across Toowoomba. 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Something else to let you know about is Keeping Your Cool Course, helping families under pressure with cost of living, creating tension for Toowoomba families. Frustration can quickly boil over and conflict can damage relationships. This relaxed event offers practical tools for managing frustration and conflict. Matt Bolton, a circuit breaker, a domestic violence and trainer advocate, is the start of the Keep Your Cool course starting October 9th. Toowoomba Wesleyan Methodist Church at 267 North Street. That's happening October 9. 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

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Thanks for joining us. We'll be back again next week from 6 to do it all again. Hope you have a great Thursday night for what's left of it and heading into the weekend. 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
4: Coming up, Pastor Levi Lusco shares how he found joy and faith in the middle of life's chaos, even through panic, doubt, and exhaustion. That's on today's Focus on the Family. Stay with us.
5: Everybody talks about, I'm spiraling down, going down, going down.
6: Because that's what it feels like.
5: Yeah, it does feel that way. But if we're spiraling, the truth is we're blessed. Because it's in those difficult times we're more capable of leaning into God, of Him being near to us. None of us learn and grow from our good days. We learn and grow from the hard times. And that's why James says, rejoice when you fall into various trials. Now, I don't ever get into a trial and think, yay. But in those moments we should, because we're about to experience God in a way that we can't in the sunshine.
7: That's Levi Lusco joining us again today on Focus on the Family with Jim Daly. He'll offer hope for you in the midst of life struggles. Thanks for being here. I'm John Fuller.
6: You know, John, that's a big promise you just made. Hmm. He'll offer hope for you in life struggles. And I think last time listening to Levi, it's exactly right. He is so good at kind of reducing life to what's essential, what's core. What are you really here to learn? And if you missed the program last time, get it at the website, get the app, because it was really insightful and pithy. I mean, that's it. He just gives it to you so in such bite-sized forms,
7: yeah,
6: which I need and I love. So today I'm looking forward to continuing that conversation. Last time it was about spiraling down, but really see it as an opportunity to spiral up. And the Lord is with you wherever you're at the bottom, at the top. And the reminder that we learn so much when we're in the valley.
7: Yeah.
6: It's hard for us as Christians to embrace that because we want to live at the top. That's part flesh and part joy. But God teaches us so much more in the valley.
7: And Levi Lusco is the co-founder and lead pastor of Fresh Life Church. They've got locations in Montana, Wyoming, Oregon, and Utah. Levi and Jenny, his wife, are popular speakers. They have five children. And among the books he's written is one that we're talking about today. It's called Blessed Are the Spiraling.
6: Levi, welcome back.
5: Thank you, gentlemen.
6: It's so good to have you. Let's start off today for those that didn't hear last time, and hopefully, again, they'll go back and catch that. But you hit this midlife crisis at 38. That wasn't that long ago. And, you know, some people, like I said, I don't feel like I've hit that moment yet, but all of us will hit something that will drive us in that direction. Describe that for those who didn't hear it last time and just how you reacted to it.
5: Yeah, at 38, which was almost 5 years ago now, I began to have panic attacks at night. I also was struggling with apathy, which had never really been something in my life. I've always had forward vision, and here's the next 10 things. And
6: I would say the word go-getter fits you pretty well.
5: But I, in that period, hit this slump of I didn't have the same motivation. I didn't know if I was going to continue on in the role I was in at my church. And thankfully, with a lot of help and a lot of care, I look back on that as a really great time of development. Painful, but wonderful. And I just laugh because we don't know what we need. We know what we want, and what we want is usually not going to help us. They did a study where they asked people who won the lottery, or is your life better on the back end of this? And almost without question, most people who go through the lottery, it does not help their life and happiness and marriages and,
6: think of that,
5: and choices. But most people who survive cancer come on the back end and saying, I have greater joy. I have a greater appreciation of life. And so it's like, would you rather have cancer or would you rather win the lottery?
6: Wow.
5: Definitely something to think about, because we don't know what we actually will emerge from a better version of us.
6: You know, let me ask this tough question. Theologically, you are a pastor. It seems like some in the Christian community want to construct this sense that when you're being blessed, when all things are going well, you're actually at the top of the heap. You're in your upward spiral. And I guess that's a fair feeling when things are going easy. You feel like the Lord's got your back and things are going well and the job is going well and the family's doing well. But what you're saying is, no, that may be a false sense of footing.
5: My pastor growing up had a plaque on his desk that said, God, please never prosper me above my ability to maintain my love for you. And I think perhaps it's easy when so much, when goods increase, our heart can set on the goods, you know, it can become an idol. And I think sometimes in the difficulties, if we turn into God and not run from him, we can actually grow. Now, I'm not saying we should seek out, there shouldn't be masochism. Hopefully, like Paul, we can say, I can learn to either have abundance or not have. I can do all things through Christ who gives me strength. And the way we get safe to be blessed is we keep just our eyes on Jesus.
6: What would you say were the two or three things that you learned out of your midlife crisis?
5: Yeah, among them would be a light touch, to keep my identity just on Jesus, and then to connect the dots and to deal with and treat previously undiagnosed trauma in my life that was shaping me. I think as long as things are undiagnosed properly, they'll go mistreated. You know, we'll numb them, we'll, you know, just sort of run from them, or we'll pretend like they're not there and shove it down, and then it's a big explosion down the road.
6: Is there a line you don't want to cross with that, where you're, you know, you want a healthy sense of truth? You know, and we learn so much in our family of origin as children, you know, especially if we had dysfunctional parents that left their mark on us. I'm just thinking of some people that that's where they live then. They're peeling that onion way down. And I think my senses, although I could be wrong, it feels like you could be almost captivated by peeling that onion.
5: Sure. I think the journey not being the goal is the point there, right? It's a tool in God's hands that he can use. Biblical counseling in community, I think, is a massive, and I think the church has done historically a pretty bad job of honoring and dignifying that. The church culture I grew up in, counseling was a synonym for, like, you know, worldliness. You know,
6: correct.
5: It was like, oh, that's totally not trusting in God. And the goal would be that we no longer have our trauma as our template, but God's truth is our template. So we don't. The goal isn't towards like, well, my anxiety won't let me, so I'm not doing any of these things. And then that becomes like how we see ourselves, and we almost can be left in a perpetual victim mentality, like you said. But as an end, not as an end unto itself, but as a tool to get us to Christ-likeness.
6: Yeah, that is really good. I so appreciate that. This is funny, because a hero of yours, Martin Smith, who's a British rock band guy, I think you really liked him and you would listen, and you had a chance to meet with him. But what was that like for you to meet this guy, and why did you connect with him?
5: Well, it was so interesting because at the height of his success, I mean, they were like the Christian U2 back in the day, you know?
6: Right.
7: This is Delirious.
5: Delirious.
7: Yeah.
5: And he, at the top of his influence and fame, walked away from it all. And we never really heard from him anymore for a long time. And he recently has emerged, and we got to talk for a little while, and he basically said it was for his family. Raising his family in arena tours just was not what he wanted his kids' lives to be like. He wanted to be dedicated and present. And I look at him now, and he's more sought after now as a mentor to young worship leaders and musicians. He's spoken of almost with hushed tones, like, oh my gosh, Martin Smith. And it's so funny because it's the exact opposite of what we all fear. If I am out of sight, I'll be out of mind. I'm going to be irrelevant if I'm long on the tooth. But he has more wisdom to share, not less, because he prioritized the right things. And so I think it gave me a great comfort with the idea of, you know, for a lot of us, I think especially with the energy of youth and social media has just poured gas on the fire, that we feel like we need to maintain this illusion of hustling towards a platform and on our grind to be successful and influential and be known. And the idea is, in God's hands, being hidden, being buried, is how a seed gets to be grown. And so just following God, what he wants you to do, and letting him take care of the rest.
6: Yeah, that's cool. I was thinking, I had a chance to play golf with Alice Cooper. And he's like a 6 handicap. But the more impressive part of Alice Cooper is, years ago, you know, he was drinking way too much and he was vomiting blood backstage, and his wife just said to him, hey, this isn't going to make it. And he became a Christian. His dad was a pastor. And then he was thinking about his career and what he needed to do. And he said to a friend who was a pastor, he said, you know, I guess I got to give this up. And the pastor said, I don't think God would have given you that platform just to walk away. Why don't you use your influence to talk to people about the Lord. So he's got a vibrant ministry, and I'm not going to share those details, backstage stuff, but the people that he's reaching for the Lord are names we would all know. And it's awesome to see a believer like that stay in his groove, but be there for light.
5: Yeah, and I think that's the thing. I don't think the application for Martin's story is to do exactly what he did, and we all have to walk away from our jobs. I think it's to learn how he thought. He thought, I want to follow God and be faithful. And even though he said to me, I was afraid of not being seen, not being in the stage anymore, in the center of attention anymore, but those parts of me died. I had to die daily to pick up my cross and follow Jesus. So the goal is for all of us to be willing to follow Jesus, even if it's into obscurity.
6: Yeah. You have a story in your book about being in San Diego. I lived down there for a couple of years and went to Balboa Park every night to play tennis. And you
5: sounds
6: say,
5: like my fascination of heaven. Like that's heaven.
6: And you say to yourself, I never want to leave this place, Lord. Yeah. This is like heaven. And obviously, I left there after a couple of years. But what happened to you in San Diego? How did God reach you?
5: I was on this run on Coronado Island, and I was looking at all these mansions. And back home, it was 20 below zero in Montana. And so as I was on this run looking at these mansions in 77-degree perfection, I thought to myself, man, it would be really difficult to leave this if you had this. And not, I don't just mean to leave to go to work. I mean to leave to go to heaven. You would want to hold on to it. And of course, you don't just have to live in San Diego to have a tight grip on the things of this world. But I think the lesson is for all of us to realize, like, this is not our home. Being comfortable here and having perfection here, it was never the idea, because the Bible says we were born naked and we're going to leave naked. So we need to learn to have a light touch.
7: Yeah, there were some examples of biblical ownership, if you will, that became stewardship for God. Joseph, who gave his tomb for Jesus' body to be buried. Who else comes to mind in terms of stuff?
5: Well, so many. I mean, Joanna, the wife of Cusa, the steward of Herod, she supported Jesus with her means. Means that she pulled from Herod's paychecks, which is pretty cool because Herod killed Jesus' cousin, John the Baptist, and was cruel to Jesus as well. And so what sort of Holy Ghost sabotage is it that she was taking that money and funneling it towards Jesus' ministry? But similarly, as you mentioned, Joseph of Arimathea and Nicodemus, they financially supported Jesus' embalmment and burial. You also have examples like the couple that would build a house extension on for Elisha the prophet to stay in when he was passing through. And there's so many others who, biblically speaking, have had a lot, have had San Diego mansion-type money, but have not let it get into their heart. Money in your hand's not the problem. Money in your heart is.
7: Yeah, and I would guess, and I know where you're going to go with this, I think, that a lack of money doesn't mean I shouldn't be generous.
5: Very good. I think we all think that idolatry and greed is only something that happens to wealthy people.
7: Somebody else.
5: But the Bible says that the love of money is a root of all kinds of evil, and you don't have to have money to love money. And the way for all of us to not let money become idolatry is generosity. It stabs a heart through greed that's trying to strangle you.
6: Yeah, I think of Priscilla. So she had this license from the Roman Empire to sell purple garments, which
5: Lydia.
6: Was it Lydia or
5: Lydia,
6: Priscilla?
5: The seller of purple from Thyatira.
6: Okay, so, I mean, there's another example of taking Roman acknowledgement.
5: She's
6: Roman
5: a wealthy
6: money.
5: Woman. She had multiple homes. She had a place in Philippi, but obviously from Thyatira also. Purple was basically the richest. It was like Versace of its day.
6: Yeah. And they regulated it.
5: She used that money to funnel the Apostle Paul and supported, let the whole church in Philippi get started in her house.
6: Go Lydia.
5: Go Lydia, go.
6: So when I get on a flight, I can have a routine of putting my Bose headset on and listening to the word, you know, or music or whatever it might be. Your wife was flying somewhere and had a different experience. What happened with her?
5: She was on a flight out of Minneapolis, and at one point she opened up the little window shade and saw the full northern lights going off in
6: the sky.
5: That'd
6: be a great
5: thing. And
6: she
5: was like, oh my gosh. And she couldn't believe that the captain never warned everybody, like, hey, we're flying over the northern lights. And so then she got up and walked down the plane, and not one person had their window shade open. Everyone was just glued to a 6-inch screen when they could have been looking at something people fly to Europe to see. And it was just this idea of, let's not live a small life. Let's not live a life, you know, just based on the things of this world, when God offers us a panorama of his glory at all times.
6: It's so good. You know, Pep Jackson is a mutual friend. He passed away not long ago, but he poured into so many people's hearts. Yeah. He worked here at Focus, worked at Young Life, worked for Rick Warren, and he was an outdoorsman, and just, he was the guy that you wanted to hang out with. Yeah. What did he teach you?
5: Peb was my Yoda. He was one of them. I had two Yodas that in my journey that I talk about, my spiraling I talk about in the book, I reached out to two older men and just asked him to speak into it. And he was so gracious to encourage me. And one of the things he taught me was the nature fix. You know, I've always been going after it, which is computer and speaking and airplanes. And he's like, Levi, you need to get out and catch fish. You need to get out and hike. You need to get out in nature. Nature fixes things inside of us. Man's first job was to take care of a garden. Mm-hmm. And so there's something, you reconnect with God in a unique way in wild places. And I got to talk with Peb right before he went to be with Jesus. And he was really a sage to me. And he gave me a vision for the third and final season of life. Because he lived and died so well with all three seasons, both the warrior season, the elder father season, but then also the sage season.
6: Yeah. You know, this may be that place to unpack that once again from yesterday, those three phases of life. I always think of my life in quarters, probably because I played football.
5: Sure.
6: First quarter, second quarter, you had 20 years each, and pretty much
5: we're
6: that's
5: going
6: it.
5: Hockey here.
6: Okay.
5: Yeah.
6: You're going hockey with three periods.
5: Yeah. Well,
6: but speak to that, and let's question some of the
5: okay,
6: outcomes.
5: So this theologian said, I wouldn't say I agree with in every regard, but we learned to swallow the meat and spit the bones, right? He said, life can be reduced down to three seasons. First season, you build a container. Second season, you have to decide to fill the container. And third, you need to give the container and its contents away.
6: Yeah. And in that context, as a Christian filling the container, what's our mindset? What does that look like in a healthy context?
5: Well, let me use the paradigm of my father. My dad went to be with Jesus while I was actually working on this book, which was a whole nother dimension of spiraling in the middle of all this. The building the container would be you're creating a job, you're whether you're starting a company or a nonprofit, whatever you're doing. And you know what? There's a lot of people who want to scrap all that and just hurry to get to $1 million and retire early. And so they're not building a big container to the glory of God. But to the point of Lydia, she was only able to do all that because she built a big container. So there's nothing wrong with that. And do what God calls you to do. Scale that business for the glory of God. Create wealth. Donate generously to Focus in the Family, right? Do all that with God in your heart. The second season is where you fill the container. And we all know the caricature of the person who scaled the company but doesn't have a relationship with their kids.
6: Yeah.
5: Who doesn't know their wife or their second or third wife, right? That's a bigger container, but nothing's in it. It's an empty life. You have all the money, all the resources, but no richness. You're really poor if you think about it. But then the third is giving the container and its contents away. So for my father, it was building a media career in radio, Christian radio, for many years, a big container. But then he filled that container with his presence in our life. He showed up at our sports. He was there with me, a present grandfather, but also active in missions all the way to the end of his life. He traveled to Macedonia and was teaching broadcasting to Christian pastors and leaders. And then the third season is giving it away. And I got to hold my father throughout all of his chemotherapy and was with him when he breathed his last and went to be with Jesus. And so my dad, who taught me how to catch a fish and taught me how to read the Bible, was now teaching me how to go and be home with the Lord.
6: Mm. Yeah. You make a comparison or talk about General George Custer. I mean, there's a name from way back and the mistakes he made. Elaborate on what you observed with his
5: situation.
6: He was
5: successful very early on. You know, he had what's called Custer's luck. He was lucky. He almost got booted out of West Point, barely got his post as an officer in the Army, but he was very lucky early on. And then he liked how it made him feel, so he kept chasing that. It made him reckless. It made him dangerous. It actually cost him his life in the end and the lives of all of his men because he disobeyed orders and went into his last stand there. And he was clinging to the accolades that came with the fleeting nature of glory. And I think it's so easy to look at this world and what we can, the dopamine, the joy, the rush, the exhilaration of accomplishments, and forget about when we die, we're going to stand before God, right? Death is either leaving home or going home, depending on where your home is. And are we looking for the well-done, good and faithful servant of Jesus at the gates of heaven, or more for the fleeting fantasy of fame here on this planet?
6: Mm. That's really good. You know, we have another mutual friend, Lisa Harper. Lisa used to work here years ago and headed up the women's outreach that we had here for quite some time. She is a dynamic person. I mean, I love Lisa Harper, and she's a speaker now, an author, and adoptive mother, actually, single mom.
5: She's filled her container.
6: She's filled her container with the right stuff. But Lisa came to pray for you when you were kind of at your low in this midlife crisis. What did she pray for?
5: They say when the student is ready, the teacher will appear. And she was the friend we needed in our lowest moments. And wow. I'm so grateful we were vulnerable with her. She said, "How are you guys doing?" And we could have said, "Oh, we're doing great." But we said, "Lisa, we're having a real hard time." And we opened up about what we were going through. My wife was spiraling through some of her own hormonal stuff. You know, there's midlife for women is different than midlife for men. And we both were going through it. But we told her honestly what was happening. And she prayed for us while we cried. And it was such a demonstration of the kindness of God. And I'm so grateful we were vulnerable.
6: Yeah. And she prayed for the trees that they represented the angels around your home.
5: Yeah, God gave her two visual pictures that stick with us to this day. One is that every time we hear the trees rustling, we would remember that they're a representative of angels standing guard over our home. And then she said, "I pray that your son's laughter will be a flood of God's joy, washing your hearts from any residue remaining from the grief of losing your daughter."
6: Yeah, wow. Those are powerful statements.
5: Yeah.
6: God tucked a beautiful Easter egg in nature when it comes to, I think it's the, is it the Fibonacci?
5: The Fibonacci.
6: Fibonacci sequence.
5: Yeah.
6: Describe what that is.
5: It's the mathematical representation for a spiral. And it's tucked within all of nature, a whirlpool galaxy, the shell of a snail, or the ram's horn, the shofar.
6: Yeah.
5: So there's order and design. It's the blueprint of God inside the spiral you find everywhere. And I just think that's a reminder to those of us who feel like we're spiraling. You're hearing this today and I'm having the hardest time. And I just tell you, it's not random. It's not chaos. God has a plan. He's up to something. And his fingerprints are all over your life.
6: Man, that is so true. You know, Levi, you mentioned your dad. I do want to just get back to that for a minute. I have so many friends that are losing their parents right now. You know, I lost mine when I was young. And in a weird way, I'm saying, "Lord, I think that was healthy." I know that sounds strange, but I'm seeing the anguish of my friends who are in their 50s and 60s who are losing their parents in their 80s and the struggles that they're having with that and dementia and all those things. Help me understand what that feels like as an adult losing a father.
5: You know, my dad was my best friend, best man at my wedding. We talked every day. And he was diagnosed with pancreatic cancer at 71 on April 2nd and went home to be with Jesus at 72, 1 year later to the day, April 2nd. It was very hard to watch. It was very painful. The hospice, the whole ordeal, it was agonizing. The cancer in the end ate up his lungs and liver and internal organs. And it was awful to watch him go through it. But his last lucid words were, "Wow, wow, wow." And I think that's just a picture of what he was experiencing in God's presence.
6: That middle zone where God does let you have a foot on one side, a foot on the other.
5: The veil was thin.
6: So many people that are in that dying modality, you know, they reach out. They talk about seeing angels with their last breath. It's something, if you're a non-believer, you may want to check that out. Because I think it's evidence of what is real.
5: I think one famous hospice worker who was there at the death of Voltaire said that for all the money in Europe, he would not attend another death of an atheist. Mm-hmm. And I think that when you do talk about the deaths of God's people, even though there's pain, and biologically, physically, there was a lot of awful stuff about it, but there was also a sense of peace and God's presence there.
6: You know, Levi, you have fought long and hard through the spiral. What about that person who is not doing well, maybe doesn't have that child around them? They're pretty alone, and they're listening today to all the downward spirals that they've encountered. They'd love nothing more to be able to spiral up. Maybe we can just have you pray for them rather than have you speak to them. But let's pray for them, if you will.
5: I'd love to.
6: Right here at the end.
5: Father, I thank you for my brother or sister. I thank you for this moment that through technology and the gift of focus that we get to have this connection in the spirit. And I just pray, even if you would just open your hands up, just to recognize and appreciate with open palms that God's with you. And I invoke the name of Jesus. And I thank you, Lord, that you said we get to believe for peace to come into the house where Jesus enters. And Jesus, you've entered into the house, the physical temple of my brother or sister. And I just pray for peace and I pray for purpose. And I thank you that there is someone that they know they can bless, someone they can text today, someone they can encourage, a soup kitchen or a young mentoring program, something, a Boys and Girls Club, whatever it would be, God, that they can encourage someone. They'll be blessed as they're a blessing. Right here in their spiral, God, would you just calm them and would you call them? In Jesus' name I pray. Amen.
6: Levi, this has been great. You're like a fastball pitcher, man. You're just throwing it right down the middle with lots of heat.
5: Someone said I'm a tweet waiting to happen, but I don't know about all that.
6: Nonetheless, I mean, you just know the word so well. You live it well. You live with the pain that everybody lives with, the limp that so many of us have. And that's why you connect with so many people. You're not trying to project perfection. You project God with you in the brokenness. Mm-hmm. And that's beautiful. That's the story.
5: Kind words. Thank you.
6: Thanks for being with us. And your wonderful book, Blessed Are the Spiraling, How the Chaotic Search for Significance Can Lead to Joy Through Life's Shifting Season. If you're in that spot, as Levi prayed, he's praying for you. You know, God sees all the dots and he connects them. Mm-hmm. And he knows that you prayed with us there.
7: 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Well, such a beautiful prayer from Levi Lusko as we wrap up that conversation. His heart certainly knows hurt and joy, and I hope that you found some encouragement and reassurance in the conversation. 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
6: 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Speaking life into our community.

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1: Imagine for a moment you're an apple tree. Yeah, I know, just humour me. You're an apple tree. You grow tall and strong. You look very impressive. But in all your years in the orchard, you've never yielded a single apple. How do you feel? How does the owner of the orchard feel? Hi, I'm Bernie Diamond. Great to be back with you again. Today we're going to take a look at what it means to live a fruitful life from a different perspective. The whole point of an apple tree is that, well, you know, it bears apples. The whole point of a fig tree is that it bears figs. You don't need me to tell you that. And the whole point of my life and yours is that with our roots planted deep in the good soil of the gospel of Jesus Christ, with the Spirit of God flowing through us, our lives should bear fruit, good fruit. But what if we don't bear fruit? Jesus once told this story to his disciples, Luke chapter 13, verses 6 to 9. A man had a fig tree planted in his vineyard, and he came looking for fruit on it and found none. So he said to the gardener, "See here, for 3 years I've come looking for fruit on this fig tree, and I still can't find any. Cut it down. Why should we be wasting the good soil?" But he replied, "Sir, leave it alone for one more year. I'll dig around it. I'll put some manure on it. If it bears fruit next year, well and good. If not, you can cut it down." So the owner of the vineyard wanted to cut it down. But the worker said, "Let's give it one more chance. Let's aerate the soil. Let's fertilize it, water it, and see what happens." Now, the first question you have to ask yourself is, what was a fig tree doing in a vineyard? Have you ever wondered that? All the other plants in the vineyard were grapevines, right? That's why it's called a vineyard. And yet the owner of the vineyard figured, well, I've given this tree more space than all the rest of the plants. It's taking up valuable real estate and soil, and yet it's not yielding me with any fruit. What a waste. Get rid of this sucker and stick another one there in its place, one that gives me some figs. After all, that's what fig trees are supposed to do, just like grapevines are meant to yield grapes for winemaking. Have you ever felt like a fig tree in a vineyard, the odd one out? You look different. You feel different to everybody else. Perhaps people consider you a bit of an oddity or eccentric. And so all too often, the others seem to poke fun at you. They shun you because you're different. Have you ever been in that situation? I have many a time. And I can tell you that your natural reaction is to want to crawl down into a rabbit hole and shrivel up and die. Your natural reaction is you want to give up bearing fruit because quite obviously any fruit that you can bear is worthless compared to all these other people from whom you're different. But that's not the owner's expectations. He thinks, well, you're a fig tree. He expects you to grow figs. If you're a grapevine, grapes. If you're an apple tree, apples. If you're a plum tree, plums. Just because we're different to everybody else doesn't mean that we shouldn't be bearing the unique fruit that God made for us to bear. The evidence that a fig tree is healthy and functioning as it always was intended is that each year, in due season, it bears a bountiful harvest of figs. But who is the worker in this story, this parable? Who encourages the owner of the vineyard to give the fig tree a second chance? Well, that's Jesus. He is, the Bible tells us, our intercessor. He pleads our case with the Father. Hebrews chapter 7, verse 25. Consequently, he is able for all time to save those who approach God through him, since he always lives to make intercession for them. Jesus came and sacrificed for you and for me, so he has a heart to perform miracles in our lives, miracles that transform us and get us back to where we should be, bearing fruit for him. In other words, when it comes to the wrath and the punishment of God, Jesus stands in our stead, in our place. He shields us from the coming judgment because he's already died to pay for our sins. He wants to see our lives transformed so that we end up bearing fruit. So the fig tree gives figs, and the apple tree gives apples, and the grapevines give grapes, and the olive trees give olives, our own unique brand of fruit. And not just any fruit, but good fruit. Jesus, again, Matthew chapter 7, verses 15 to 20. "Beware of false prophets who come to you in sheep's clothing, but inwardly they're ravenous wolves. You will know them by their fruits. Are grapes gathered from thorns or figs from thistles? In the same way, every good tree bears good fruit, but the bad tree bears bad fruit. A good tree cannot bear bad fruit, nor can a bad tree bear good fruit. Every tree that does not bear good fruit is cut down and thrown into the fire. Thus, you will know them by their fruits. So the plan for Jesus for your life is that as you come to the end of it, both you and he will be able to look back together on bountiful harvests of fruits that your life has borne in due season, season after season after season, because the fruit, the good fruit, is the evidence of a healthy relationship with Jesus. That's why in that first parable, Jesus the gardener said to God the Father, the owner of the vineyard, hang on a minute, just leave it alone for another year. I'll dig around it, I'll feed it. In a very real sense, that's what we're doing right now. We're having our hardened ground, our hardened hearts turned over. The barrier is broken down so the word of God can penetrate and feed us. Are you being fed right now? Do you hear the call of Jesus, the gardener, who's on your side when it comes to your ultimate judgment and destruction? Because we've all sinned. We've all fallen short of the glory of God. Can you hear this Jesus speaking to you and saying, this tree is you, this gardener is me, and my plan is to feed you and water you so that you will bear much fruit? He wants to give you a helping hand. So how does he do that exactly? How? Well, we're told later by Paul in his letter to the Galatians as he speaks about the fruit of the Spirit, Galatians chapter 5, verses 16 to 26. Live by the Spirit, I say. Don't gratify the desires of the flesh. For what the flesh desires is opposed to the Spirit, and what the Spirit desires is opposed to the flesh. For these are opposed to one another to prevent you from doing what you want. But if you're led by the Spirit, you are not subject to the law. Now, the works of the flesh are obvious: fornication, impurity, licentiousness, idolatry, sorcery, enmities, strife, jealousy, anger, quarrels, dissensions, factions, envy, drunkenness, carousing. Quite a list, isn't it? And things like these. I am warning you, as I warned you before, those who do such things will not inherit the kingdom of God. By contrast, the fruit of the Spirit is love, joy, peace, patience, kindness, goodness, faithfulness, gentleness, and self-control. There's no law against those things. And those who belong to Jesus have crucified their flesh with its passions and desires. If we live by the Spirit, let us also be guided by the Spirit. Let us not become conceited, competing against one another, or envying one another. So the long and the short of all that is that instead of putting our roots down in bad soil, the things of this world, all that rubbish that Paul lists there as being so obviously bad, instead of that, put your roots down in good soil and drink in the Holy Spirit. Drink in the Word of God to feed you. And when you do that, you're going to produce the fruit of the Spirit. Love, joy, peace, patience, kindness, goodness, faithfulness, gentleness, and self-control. Not because you worked hard at it, not because you had to struggle to deliver goodness or grow your fruit, but because you have had the very goodness of God flowing through your trunk and your limbs and your leaves, and yes, your fruit. Do you expect a good tree planted in bad soil to produce good fruit? Or do you expect a bad tree planted in good soil or bad soil to produce fruit? Of course not. My friend, when you take the Word of God seriously, when you let it into your heart, the Holy Spirit takes it and performs a miraculous transformation on the inside. And then let me tell you, you simply won't be able to help it. You'll be bearing good fruit, not through your hard work, but just because it comes naturally. All the time, the Spirit and the Word working in you and through you. Is that a miracle or what? Is that something you want or not? The Word of God is alive and active, amen, with the power to transform your life, to help you become all that God made you to be. 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My prayer is that your heart will be touched and transformed as you draw ever closer to Jesus through the power of His Word. I'm Bernie Diamond, and I'll catch you again same time tomorrow with a different perspective.
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0: 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A voice for hope. What do we strive for in life? The search for purpose and meaning is unique to the human condition. Yet for many, the words of Solomon can ring true when it comes to life and purpose. Meaningless, meaningless, utterly meaningless. In the Ryan Reynolds film Free Guy, this story screams out from the deeper recesses of this short passage in Ecclesiastes by digging into the questions that humanity has about our purposes in this existence. Similar to the words of Solomon, this film rips open the consideration of where purpose and solace can be found. But if you were to read the other writings in the Bible, you would find that God created each person to be an active player in His creation, living an abundant life filled with purpose. Now that, my friends, has some meaning. This is Russ Matthews with God in 60 Seconds. To open up more space for reflection and conversation about God, go to thirdspace.org.au.
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1: Sometimes forgiving someone can be the hardest thing you can do. But according to the Mayo Health Clinic in the US, forgiveness can lead to less anxiety, stress, lower blood pressure, fewer symptoms of depression, and a lower risk of alcohol and substance abuse. C.S. Lewis said this, "I can forgive the inexcusable in others because Christ forgave the inexcusable in me." Who do you need to forgive? Why not take some time to forgive them right now? I'm Matt Prater. For more, go to historymakers.tv.
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6: I once owed a friend a whole lot of money and I knew I couldn't pay it back. I lay awake at night tossing and turning just thinking about it. But I was genuinely stunned and so relieved when my friend handed me a piece of paper saying the debt was cancelled forever. Jesus told a story of a man like me who owed an impossible amount of money. Incredibly, his debt was completely forgiven. But this same man then turned around and demanded payment from someone who owed him just a few dollars. His debt was forgiven, but he refused to forgive others. 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And how we treat others will show whether we have truly accepted or rejected God's forgiveness of us. Is there someone in your life you're withholding forgiveness from? Christ has forgiven you, and you and I must forgive others also.
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1: Hi, it's Jamin, your one-minute coach. The word fine is a trap. If everything is fine, then you don't have to deal with anything. Fine is a nothing kind of word. It's bland, colourless. It's middle of the road and safe. I heard Tim Ferriss interview Sir Richard Branson recently, and his parting thoughts were, you will almost certainly have more fun and success in life if you are willing to stick your neck out and have a go rather than just sitting back watching the fortunes of others who are prepared to stick their necks out. See, it won't always be fine, that's guaranteed, but nothing ventured, nothing gained. If 24/7 happiness is your goal, stay in your comfort zone. There have been plenty of times when things have not been fine in my life. Yet it has been those times of not being fine that have caused me to address and confront issues, which has then ultimately led to new seasons of growth and progress. When someone bumps into me and asks me how I'm going, I make a point of answering honestly, even if they were just asking to be polite. For more information, go to oneminutecoach.com.au.
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2: He had nothing to offer, no chance to clean up his life, no time to make amends. He was nailed to a cross beside Jesus, paying the price for his crimes. But in his final breaths, he turned and said to Jesus, "Jesus, remember me when you come into your kingdom." Luke chapter 23, verse 42. And Jesus answered, "Today you will be with me in paradise." That's the gospel. Not earned, not achieved, just received. Even in your final moment, grace is still available. It's never too late to turn to Jesus. You don't need a perfect record. You don't need the right words. Just a heart that says, "Jesus, I believe." If you welcome the thief, he'll welcome you. That's mercy. That's Jesus.
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5: 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Yet the world is full of unique and scarce objects like a golf ball cut in two by the coarse mower. Very rare, but nobody wants it. English academic and writer Nick Spencer suggests a better way of defining what gives something worth. The criterion for the worth of a thing is not how many of them are in existence. Rather, the primary criterion for worth is simply whether someone values it. It's true for people as well. Your worth is inestimable because God gave himself to you in Jesus. God says, you're worth it.
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0: 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A voice for hope.
1: Ever been filled with bitterness or thoughts of revenge? I'm Danny Sinnott with Another Brave to Go. I've read a few revenge stories in my time, and for the most part, they're pretty funny. Two of the stories involved women who had husbands that cheated on them and moved in with their new partners. The first woman got revenge after finding out that her ex was taking this woman on a holiday. So after they'd left, she broke into the house, sprinkled grass seeds all over the carpet, watered it, and finally opened up all the windows to let the sunshine in. Her ex came home a few weeks later to find a lawn growing inside the house. The second woman did a similar thing, but instead of grass seeds, she broke in and sewed raw prawns into the hems of the curtains. You know, payback can feel good for a time, but eventually either the weight or guilt of bitterness takes over, and it doesn't just destroy the other person, it poisons you. In the book of Acts, chapter 23, it explains that when we harbour bitterness, it's a sign that we are captive to sin. So how do we find justice? Well, we trust God for that. In Romans chapter 12, verse 17, it says, "Do not repay anyone evil for evil. Be careful to do what is right in the eyes of everyone. If it is possible and as far as it depends on you, live at peace with everyone. Do not take revenge, my dear friends, but leave room for God's wrath. For it is written, 'It is mine to avenge and I will repay,' says the Lord. On the contrary, if your enemy is hungry, feed him. If he's thirsty, give him something to drink. In doing this, you will heap burning coals on his head. Don't be overcome by evil, but overcome evil with good." For more resources, podcasts, and videos on doing life together, head on over to our website, braveenough.org.
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1: 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One of the best ways to test this is to ask yourself, am I willing to hear whatever God says? I can hear him say yes, but can I hear him say no? I've heard God say so many

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3: Scientists have discovered that we've been hardwired to give. At the University of Oregon, researchers have found that giving to charity is neurologically similar to taking an addictive drug or learning that you've received a winning lottery ticket. It seems clear then that people give to charity not only because they think it's a good thing to do, but also it makes them feel good. It also obviously helps the person they're giving to. The Bible says that God loves a cheerful giver. Maybe it's time for you to adopt a charity, to find a cause and to be generous. Maybe the benefits will be out of this world. I'm Matt Prater. 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
2: I was in Thailand with a mate, and we were cruising around in the back of a ute with these teenage locals. They sang a couple of songs, and then they're like, "Hey, you guys sing a song." For some reason, the only song we could come up with was the Home and Away theme, and we sang it from start to finish with all kinds of gusto. They clapped at the end, and they weren't even being sarcastic. I think they liked it because they could tell that we weren't embarrassed, so we didn't hold back. Have you ever missed out on something because you feel embarrassed or because you're holding back? Maybe it's time to challenge that. It might be difficult if you've got some mental ill health going on like I do, but ultimately, it's a matter of taking one step and doing it once, and then doing it twice, and continuing to do it. If you need some help, let me know, because you know we belong together.
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3: Tiles. Have you ever wondered if there's a limit to forgiveness? In M. Mel Stedman's book, The Light Between Oceans, he writes, "You only have to forgive once. To resent, you have to do it all day, every day." Stedman's book would make anyone consider whether there is a limit to forgiveness or not. Yet, interestingly enough, forgiveness is a topic that Jesus talks about extensively with his disciples. In one conversation, Peter even asked, "Lord, how many times shall I forgive someone who sins against me? Up to 7 times? Jesus said, "I do not say to you up to 7 times, but up to 70 times 7. Jesus answers his friend by saying that there is no limit to forgiveness. See, God's forgiveness is limitless, which means, with His strength, there is no limit to our ability to forgive also. This is Russ Matthews with God in 60 Seconds. To open up more space for reflection and conversation about God, go to thirdspace.org.au.
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2: Many people work on the assumption that faith is dead and secularism reigns in Western countries. 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Many people who say they are unbelieving individuals and would not attend a church are much closer to experiencing God than they believe.
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4: Ever misplaced your purpose? I'm Danny Sinnott with Another Brave to Go. I don't know about you, but I got baby brain really badly and it's never really left. After I had my last baby, I made a trip to the supermarket and it was all going fine. I packed the groceries in the car, drove home and attempted to open the door to get the groceries inside, but nothing. I tried again and again and the door still wouldn't open. The bags were getting really heavy, so I put them down on the veranda. I looked at the door puzzled about why it wouldn't open. Then I looked down at my hand and realised that I'd been staring at the door and pressing the car key button, expecting the front door of the house to open. Well, like car keys, we also have a special purpose, but when we try to work outside of that, we end up frustrated and confused, and sometimes even looking a bit silly. God has a unique plan and purpose that He's created for you, a purpose that's set aside just for you. And they are good plans that release us from oppression and lead us into a hopeful future. In Ephesians chapter 2 verse 10 it says, "For we are God's handiwork, created in Christ Jesus to do good works, which God prepared in advance for us to do." In Jeremiah chapter 29:11 it says, "For I know the plans I have for you, declares the Lord, plans to prosper you and not to harm you, plans to give you hope and a future. Then you will call on me and come to me and pray. And I will listen to you. You will seek me and find me when you seek me with all of your heart. I will be found by you, declares the Lord, and will bring you back from captivity. Find your purpose. Find joy." For more resources, podcasts, and videos on doing life together, head on over to our website, braveenough.org.
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2: 10 men with leprosy cried out for mercy. Jesus healed them all. But only one came back to say thank you. Luke chapter 17 verse 15 says, "When he saw that he was healed, he came back, praising God in a loud voice. And Jesus asked, where are the other nine?" Sometimes we're quick to pray when we're desperate, but slow to worship when we're blessed. The one who returned was a Samaritan, a foreigner, yet his gratitude set him apart. Gratitude opens the door to deeper intimacy with Jesus. Don't let your answered prayer become old news. Be the one who returns, who thanks, who worships, not just for what Jesus gives, but for who he is.
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1: 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I'm Matt Prater. 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
5: A few years ago, I moved in with a new flatmate. It was a great place to live, apart from one problem. Her TV was broken. We tried everything to fix it, but nothing worked. It must be because we lived at the bottom of a hill, where the reception was poor. We would just have to live with bad TV. 6 months later, we moved house, to the top of a hill. Finally, we could get back our favourite shows. But when we turned on the TV in our new home, the dreaded fuzzy screen had followed us to the top of the hill. We found out later what the problem was. It's embarrassing to admit, but the reason for the fuzzy reception was because we had forgotten to plug the antenna in. The TV shows were always transmitting. The problem was we weren't tuning in. God's voice is a little like that. He is speaking, but in order to hear him, we need to put up our spiritual antennae. We need to be seeking him, asking him things, and then tuning in to hear him answer. Keep your spiritual antennae up all day, every day. Those who have ears to hear will hear. 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
1: Hi, it's Jamin, your 1 minute coach. One of the most constant drivers in life is the need for more. Whether it is a product of culture, it's undeniable that we feel the need to have more, do more, and be more. However, it's common to experience ourselves in a state of lack at the same time and desire to move into this state of abundance. Yet most strategies to make this happen are deeply flawed. So you don't have to earn abundance, work for it, or even get to a point of deserving it. Instead, what if the path to plenty is as simple as letting go of lack? While this is simple, most people still avoid it because there is some internal resistance to this idea of letting go. Do you deserve abundance? Have you done enough to earn it? Is it okay for you to experience life and to win? There is abundance all around you. You are deeply connected to this life with every cell in your body. Do you give yourself permission to access it and step into this abundant space, or will you continue to hold yourself back in a state of lack? For more information, go to oneminutecoach.com.au.
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2: I was surfing with a friend Ben one day and this big shark swam underneath us. One of us started praying, "Lord, help us and take care of us." And the other one freaked out and paddled away, swearing 27 times. I'm not going to tell you which one was which, but there were different reactions to the same situation. Matthew 12:34 says that our words represent what's going on in our heart. And when the Bible talks about heart, it's talking about your seat of emotions, your deepest reactions, what's going on like down in your gut. If you don't know where you're at with all of this, notice what happens next time you're pressed or scared. Take note of what comes out of you because it's probably a reflection of what's previously gone into you. Today's a good day to start cultivating a heart of worship because what goes into your heart now is going to come out of your mouth later.
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4: 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She says, "I vowed to trust myself, to see myself as beautiful, to accept my imperfections." 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At the beginning of the Bible, we hear God say to Adam, "It's not good for anyone to be alone." That is the purpose of marriage. Not to feel better about yourself, but to share life, the good and the bad, with another person. 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
1: Jesus once said, "I am the light of the world." None of us might have a problem with that. Of course he is. But he also said something else. To his disciples, he said, "You are the light of the world." Now, when you think about it, that's mildly problematic. That'd require some serious miracle, huh? Hi, I'm Bernie Diamond, and welcome to the program again as we take a look at your light from a different perspective. For many years, I walked in complete and utter darkness. It didn't feel dark. Back then, I'd have said everything was fine. I didn't need religion. I didn't need God. I was successful, had plenty of money, comfortable home, big too, nice suburb, a successful IT company that was growing. No, I'd never have described it as darkness. Deep down, though, I knew that something wasn't quite right. I rarely thought about that. I tried to ignore that nagging feeling. But something wasn't quite right. I'd never have admitted it to myself, let alone anybody else. But that was it. I certainly wouldn't have described it as darkness, but the longer I ignored it, the darker it became. You may have heard me once before tell the story of how I almost took my own life. That's how dark it got. And all the time on the surface to other people, I looked as though I had it all together, and I looked as though I was at least moderately successful. And I think the thing that made it even worse is that I called that darkness light. And it wasn't until I was on the brink that I came to the realization of how terribly dark that darkness really was. Jesus nails that reality when he says this, Matthew chapter 6, verse 20. He says, "The eye is the lamp of the body. So if your eye is healthy, your whole body will be full of light. But if your eye is unhealthy, your whole body will be full of darkness. So if your light is dark, how great is your darkness?" How does he know all this stuff, I wondered when I first read that. That isn't some piece of trite theology to me. It so perfectly described my predicament that I marveled at it. My problem was I had an unhealthy vision of what was going on. I was looking at things, life, everything, the wrong way. I was looking at the world through the prism of self. Selfish didn't begin to describe me. And that's how many people are. We've been sold the line that it's all about me for so long that we've actually swallowed this stuff hook, line, and sinker. It's why families are dysfunctional. It's why marriages are falling apart. It's why so many people are so dissatisfied with their lot in life. Whether they realize it or not, they're walking in darkness. And then Jesus walks into your life. He is the light of the world. He said so himself. And I don't know if you relate to this. When we see ourselves and our circumstances and our relationships and our jobs, when we see all of those things in his light, they look completely different. We see things for what they are. We see our bad motives and intentions for what they are. Again, Jesus spoke to them saying, "I am the light of the world. Whoever follows me will never walk in darkness, but will have the light of life." John chapter 8, verse 12. And that's how I felt ever since I gave my life over to him. Now, of course, there are many times when we want to hide our darkness, when our sin is so bad, we just want to hide it. And there are times when we still delude ourselves, even though we think we're walking in the light. Whoever says, "I am in the light," while hating a brother or sister, is still in the darkness, writes John in 1 John chapter 2, verse 9. But fundamentally, Jesus shines a fresh, clear, warm, bright light into our lives, and we end up seeing things for what they really are. I, for one, am sick of deluding myself. I'm sick of playing games. If I'm getting something wrong, I want to know so I can set it right. All our staff here at the Ministry of Christianity Works know that I don't want them just to sit there and whisper if I'm making an idiot of myself. For goodness sake, tell me so I can fix it, right? And the more we open ourselves up in that way to the light, the more exposed we are to the light, to Jesus, the more he transforms us and the freer we become. Do you really want to walk in the darkness, or do you want to be filled with light? The light that makes your heart glow with love for someone who's doing it tough. The light that makes you want to honor God with all your being. The light that just transforms your life and brings you to a freedom and a joy that you simply can't describe. And when we're in the business of letting Jesus transform our lives that way, everything changes, because all of a sudden that light that Jesus shines into our life shines out through our lives into the lives of other people. That's why he said to all those people listening to him, "You are the light of the world. A city built on a hill can't be hidden. No one, after lighting a lamp, puts it under a bushel basket, but they put it on a lampstand, and it gives light to the whole house. In the same way, let your light shine before others so that they may see your good works and give glory to your Father in heaven." Matthew chapter 5, verses 14 to 16. The goodness that people see in how we speak and what we do and how we react to difficult circumstances, it starts to influence them. Of course, one of the things that often happens to start with is that people who are living in the darkness will shy away from the light. Have you ever had someone make fun of you because you stood up against the pack and did something that was good and decent and honourable and right, even when no one else was doing it? That's what that's about. People accustomed to the darkness, selfishness, evil intentions, manipulation, all that stuff, will often shun the light. You know what it feels like when you're waking up in the morning and someone opens the blinds and the bright sunlight streams in. We recoil, we put our hands over our eyes because we're not used to the light. My friend, the more that the light of the world transforms you by the wondrous miracle of his Holy Spirit dwelling in you, the more you yield every part of your life to the Spirit of God, the more his light will shine through your life into the lives of the other people around you. And so one of the greatest miracles of Jesus in our lives, one of the great God miracle makeovers that you and I experience, is that all of a sudden, one day, we find ourselves being the light of the world in other people's lives. We may not feel as though we are. We may not even notice that we are. But we are. And then their lives start to change too, because they're influenced by our goodness. And at some point, they want to have what we have. They want Jesus. My friend, you are the light of the world. So don't just sit there. Get out and be that light. Don't just hide your light under a basket, but get out there so it'll shine into the lives of other people. Whenever something I've said or done touches someone deeply, I truly feel like a bystander. That's not some sense of false modesty. It's actually how I feel. It's a sense of privilege at having been allowed to be there to shine the light of the world into their lives. In this series, God's Miracle Makeover for You, we've chatted about the amazing transformation that God is in the business of bringing into your life, scrubbing the muck off, cleaning the windows so that we become totally different people. Even though we still have the same body and the same character and the same gifts and abilities, as I think back to those of God's people who've been the light of my world, I know that none of them feel as though they've done anything special. And yet each of them rejoice in the amazing part that God's given them to play in my life as they were there to shine the light of Jesus into my darkness. The greatest transformation of all is the sort that makes us vessels in the hands of God to bring newness of life and transformation into other people's lives around us. And my prayer for you today is that as you hear God's word, you truly will become the light of the world. In your little part of the patch where you live, may you be blessed as you live out your amazing relationship with Jesus and shine his light into a lost and hurting world. Life's hard, right? I mean, it's good, but it can be hard with things coming at you from every side, as they so often do. And then there are the things bubbling along inside us, all of which can rob us of the peace that God so desperately wants to give us. That's why I'd so love to send you a free copy of my latest book, How to Enter God's Rest. Because God's Word, man, it's alive and active. Amen? So I'm praying that he truly will help you through this book to enter his rest once and for all. 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Hey, thank you so much for joining me. I'm Bernie Diamond. Catch you again, same time Monday, with a different perspective.
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5: In this bulletin, Anthony Albanese's message to the Greens and an AFL player exploring his options. With the details, I'm Tracy Weir. The tax office will stop accepting credit card payments following a ban on surcharges. Nelson Scott has details.
6: The Reserve Bank has scrapped card surcharges across all Visa, EFTPOS and MasterCard transactions. There's concern the move will simply force businesses to lift prices, but Prime Minister Anthony Albanese claims consumers will save at the checkout.
7: Paying bills or buying a cup of coffee. 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
6: The change has prompted the ATO to stop accepting credit card payments entirely. Andrew McKellar from the Chamber of Commerce and Industry says it's a slap in the face for small businesses who rely on credit cards to manage their cash flow.
8: It's unacceptable. It's a staggering double standard.
6: Banks are also expected to hike card fees and slash reward perks in response to the surcharge ban.
5: Nelson Scott. Foreign Minister Penny Wong has confirmed two Australians were among the passengers to survive the apparent hijacking of a plane on its way to Israel. Sydney couple Stephen and Carol Moss were on board Fly Dubai flight, which was diverted when a brawl broke out in the cockpit. Passengers and crew have helped restrain a pilot who allegedly attacked the captain. Senator Wong has thanked the heroes who thwarted the attack and helped bring the passengers back to safety. The Prime Minister has dismissed the Greens as a protest movement following attacks from the minor party's new leader. David Shoebridge has vowed to replace Labor as the dominant progressive party. But Anthony Albanese says the Greens are picking the wrong fight.
7: It was somewhat concerning, I think, that at a time where we see a rise of a far right-wing party, Senator Shoebridge took the opportunity to actually criticise Labor. Sounded a lot like some of the people who didn't win their seats at the House of Representatives.
5: Senator Shoebridge claims the federal government is letting Australians down on the economy. Overseas, and a school in Ukraine has been struck in the latest wave of Russian airstrikes. The children were in a shelter at the time and no injuries have been reported. The grounds of a nuclear research facility were also struck, causing a fire, but leaving the facility's test reactor undamaged. Turning to sport, and in AFL, Melbourne's Jack Viney has returned to Victoria after meeting with West Coast ahead of a potential move. The 32-year-old has been linked to the Eagles and Essendon after being told he wasn't part of the Demons' midfield plans next season. Viney telling Channel 10, while he is hopeful a deal can be struck, he's yet to make a final decision.
9: Yeah, obviously a lot to weigh up, but bit of a look around last couple of days, bit to think about with the family and hopefully make a decision soon.
5: Viney still has 2 years to run on his contract with the Demons. And the Roosters will learn today if veteran utility Connor Watson has earned an exemption from concussion protocols to be free to play in Sunday's NRL Grand Final against the Knights. That's the news and sport. I'm Tracy Weir.
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10: A sunny day coming up, light winds becoming easterly, 15 to 20 k's an hour early in the afternoon. We're heading towards an expected top today of 26 degrees. Looking ahead to the weekend, fairly similar, and 26 and 27 degrees expected.
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0: 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Hey, how you doing? It's Jason with you this morning.
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0: On the way very soon, some brand new music from Terry Ahn. We're also hearing from Banners not too far away. The voice FM job spot is here a little later on in the morning. The high-pitched dad will be here, and it's Friday, which means Friday Live in the studio will be Megan King a little bit later on this morning. From someone who was here a few months ago for Friday Live, it's Stu Larson at Voice FM.

0: 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It's the Morning Brew. Hey, it's Jason with you. Terri-Ann, you remain. We're not too far away from hearing from Josh Kelly. It's that time of the morning where I like to dig deep into that useless information that you just didn't know that you didn't really need to know. It's something especially for all the quizzes out there who love that just random information. It is World Smile Day today, the 2nd of October. It was on this day in 1839 that the first rear wheel bicycle was invented by a Scotsman. There you go. 1839, on this day, the rear-wheeled bicycle was invented. Also on this day, the Queensland Museum opened in Brisbane in 1986. And it was also in 1950, on this day, the 2nd of October, 1950, that the Peanuts comic strip, created by Charles Schulz, made its debut, appearing in 7 daily US newspapers on this day in 1950. There you go. There's your useless information for the morning. The useful information, our celebration shout-out, is here around about 8:15 this morning. If you've got a celebration, we love shouting out about those. So stop by our website, 929voice.fm. Click on the Morning Brew tab. Let me know about your celebration. And we'll shout out about it together a bit later on.
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1: Today's encouraging words come from 1 John 4, verse 19. We love because He first loved us. You know, your capacity to love others isn't self-generated. 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
1: 92.9 Voice FM, it's the Morning Brew. Banners, have you ever loved someone? On the way very soon, we've got the latest news headlines. Jay's going to check out what is happening with the early morning traffic this morning. Also not too far away, hearing from Take That, here's Jackie Velasquez.

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6: In stories making news, the New South Wales Premier has criticised his federal and interstate counterparts, saying all governments need to rein in their spending. Government spending is in the spotlight after the fourth interest rate rise of the year. Hundreds of Victorian public hospital doctors rallied on the steps of State Parliament on Thursday, calling for better pay and conditions. President of AMA Victoria, Simon Judkins, says doctors can't be at the top of their game if they're working under their current conditions. An aluminium smelter near Launceston in Tasmania has secured a $200 million lifeline to keep it open until 2031. The federal and state governments jointly funding the package to rescue the Bell Bay facility, which is owned by Rio Tinto. Turning to sport, and in the AFL, Brisbane Lions triple premiership coach Chris Fagan will finish on the highest possible note after deciding to step down. The 65-year-old has told the Lions he is ready to move on despite 1 year remaining on his contract. That's the news and sport headlines. I'm Tracy Weir. More details soon.
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7: A sunny day coming up today. Light winds becoming easterly, 15 to 20 k's an hour early this afternoon. Heading towards an expected top today of 26 degrees over the weekend, 26, 27, and a sunny weekend ahead.
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8: G'day everybody, checking all things traffic this morning in the Toowoomba area. Pretty good out of Highfield.

0: 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It's the morning brew, Jonas Blue. Don't wake me up. Yeah, something I say to my alarm clock every morning mostly. Hey, on the way very soon, we're hearing from We Are Messengers.
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0: All right, up on the Community Billboard is something called the Uplift Queensland Haymate Seminar, coming up on Wednesday at the Empire Theatre. As everybody knows, we are very much behind our local artists and performers here at Voice FM. We've got a local artist and performer coming up later on in the morning on Friday Live. But this is a community professional development event for all artists, musicians, performers and creative workers right across Toowoomba. As I said, it's a free event and it's run by Haymate. It's called Uplift Queensland. It's happening at the Empire Theatre on Wednesday, a 3.5-hour workshop focused on well-being, safer conversations, protective practices and support pathways, particularly for creatives. Now, Uplift Queensland is funded by the Queensland Mental Health Commission and delivered by Haymate. If you would like to register for this event, it's next Wednesday at the Empire from 9:30 a.m. You can jump online to Humanitix, do a search for Uplift Queensland, and you can register for the event. It is a free event, but you do need to register just so people know who's coming along. Now, we will find out a bunch more about this event later on in the morning when we catch up with Willa from Haymate. But that is next Wednesday. If there's something happening in our community, we love telling everybody about it. 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

92.9 Voice FM, 3 minutes to seven. It's Mercy Me, Odeth, on the way very, very soon. We've got the latest news, sport and weather details. Jay's going to pop in to check out what's happening with the traffic around the place. Here's Ed Sheeran at Voice.

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4: In this bulletin, anger over a decision by the ATO and preparations for the NRL Grand Final. With more, I'm Tracy Weir. The opposition is calling on the federal government to intervene and force the tax office to reverse its ban on credit card payments. The ATO has made the decision following the Reserve Bank axing card surcharges. Labor claims the ban will save consumers over $1.5 billion, but Liberal leader Angus Taylor argues businesses will simply pass on the costs.
5: Nobody likes card surcharges, but you can't pretend that the costs have gone away because they don't appear on the receipt. If the Prime Minister really wants to bring prices down, he should focus on the thing that he can control, bring down government spending.
4: Banks are also expected to hike card fees and slash reward perks in response to the surcharge ban. The Prime Minister says the new Greens leader should target One Nation, not the federal government. David Shoebridge has vowed to replace Labor and establish the minor party as Australia's main progressive force. But Anthony Albanese argues the Greens remain a protest movement, warning these types of attacks cost them seats at the last election. COVID-19 vaccinations are now funded by the National Immunisation Program. The vaccine is no longer free for all Australians, but is still available at no cost to vulnerable groups. Infectious disease expert Professor Paul Griffin says there's still a significant number of COVID-related hospitalisations and deaths among older Australians.
6: It's now going to be funded on the National Immunisation Program. And for those at highest risk, for those over 75, it's actually even every 6 months or so, even more frequent than the flu vaccine for those people.
4: The vaccine may lessen the symptoms, but it does not protect you from contracting the illness. A win for the country towns nationwide, with the Commonwealth Bank renewing its commitment to keep all 281 of its regional branches open until at least December 2030. Questions are looming over the motive of a co-pilot who allegedly attacked his captain on a flight from Dubai to Israel. The Israeli Prime Minister, Benjamin Netanyahu, claims the Fly Dubai pilot had undergone Islamist radical indoctrination. The United Arab Emirates launched its own investigation into the incident. Foreign Minister Penny Wong confirming Australians were on board, identified as Sydney couple Stephen and Carol Moss. Turning to sport, and Roosters back rower Angus Crichton is relishing the chance to wrap up his NRL career on a high. The Blues forward is preparing to switch codes to play rugby union. Crichton says he'd love to repay the Roosters with a premiership.
7: I sort of came into this club as a kid, and now I'm leaving as a husband and as a father. And yeah, I think we won a premiership in my first year when I came across in 2019, and then it'd be pretty fitting to win another one on Sunday.
4: Kick-off for the sellout grand final between the Roosters and the Knights is at 6:30 on Sunday night. That's the news and sport. I'm Tracy Weir.
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8: G'day everybody, checking all things traffic this morning in the Toowoomba area. Pretty good out of Highfields on the New England Highway. No dramas down towards the Warrego Highway. Looks like it's moving well. Bridge Street, a little delay already. Tor Street around Newtown, keep an eye on that. Surprisingly clear James Street throughout. Toowoomba Connection Road, Anzac Avenue, both moving without any major dramas this morning. The Baker's Duck is at the SG Markets every Sunday morning on Baker Street. Fresh bakes from the Baker's Duck straight out of the oven. 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
9: 7:05, sunny day today, light winds becoming easterly, 15 to 20 k's an hour in the early afternoon, then becoming light later on this evening, heading towards an expected top of 25 degrees today, a UV index of 9, which is very high, with sun protection recommended 8:10 a.m. until 3:10 p.m. around the region at the moment at local weather stations, sitting on 14 degrees currently at Withcott. 14 degrees at Kingsthorpe, 12 degrees at Cabala at the moment, and 15 degrees at Westbrook.
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0: 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Hey, how you doing? 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
0: 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We got the Voice FM job spot not too far away this morning. We'll check a few things that are happening up on the community billboard and a whole heap more. 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

0: 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It's Jay King and The Hard Place. Also their One Republic. 17 after 7. It is the Morning Brew. 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
0: Alrighty, up on the Voice FM Job Spot this morning. 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Also, Yellow Bridge Queensland has a finance and an admin officer role going in Toowoomba full-time, looking after financial services and front reception. It's a local not-for-profit that's been part of this community for a long time. You can search Yellow Bridge Queensland on ethicaljobs.com.au for all the details on that one. DJ Automotive Repairs is looking for a minimum fourth-year auto technician at the moment for an immediate start. Now, DJ Automotive Repairs are at 54 Vanity Street at Rockville. They've been around in this community for over 28 years. 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Send a resume to djstoowoomba at outlook.com. 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Nico and Oaken at High Street Shopping Centre are also looking for an experienced hairstylist to join their team. 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

0: 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Today's encouraging words.
1: Today's encouraging words come from 1 John 4, verse 19. We love because He first loved us. You know, your capacity to love others isn't self-generated. 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

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It's the Morning Brew, 27 past 7, and it's Ebb and Flow from Matthew Parker. On the way very soon, the latest news headlines. We're going to check out what is happening with the early morning traffic again this morning. This is Rowdy's Rose at Voice FM. It's their song, In His Arms. Really powerful, lovely song. Look out very, very soon. We've got some new music coming from these guys not too far away. This is Rowdy's Rose at Voice FM.

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3: G'day everybody, checking all things traffic in Toowoomba again this morning. Pretty clear as a whole, there's some slight hold-ups. Tor Street round Hursley Road, a little bit happening there. Looks like Ruthven Street up round North Street, some hold-ups down towards Bridge Street as well. Still not too bad, the Toowoomba Connection Road, the New England Highway and the Warrego Highway, both moving without any dramas. 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More local traffic in 30 minutes on 92.9 Voice FM.
4: In stories making news, calls are growing for the ATO to reverse its decision to stop accepting credit card payments. The move follows the new Reserve Bank regulations banning card surcharges. The Reserve Bank says buyers using the 5% deposit scheme are among the most likely to be in negative equity. The federal government says over 100,000 people have accessed the program since it was opened up to higher incomes. The RBA says recent borrowers are the most likely to owe more than their house is worth amid the falling property prices. Unprecedented police powers are now in effect in Perth City ahead of a controversial defence and weapons conference. A 10-day security zone has been activated around the Perth Convention Centre for next week's Land Forces Expo. Turning to sport, and in the AFL, Will Ashcroft has capped off a stellar year by winning his first Merritt Murray medal as Brisbane's best and fairest player. That's the news and sport headlines. I'm Tracy Weir. More details soon.
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5: 26 to 8, a sunny day coming up today, and light winds becoming easterly, 15 to 20 k's an hour early in the afternoon, then becoming light later on this evening. We're heading towards an expected top today of 26 degrees around the region at the moment at local weather stations. Slowly starting to warm up this morning, 17 degrees currently at Withcott, 15 degrees at Glenvale, 13 degrees still at Highfields, and 13 degrees at Mount Ruskell.
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It's Youth Alive and First Love on the way very, very soon. After 8:30 this morning, we are very excited for Friday Live with Megan King coming into the studio for a chat and a couple of songs. Studio 3 comes alive after 8:30 this morning with Friday Live. 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

0: 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It's Rascal Flatts. Life is a highway. Coming up very soon, we're hearing from Natalie Lane.
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0: Alrighty, up on the Community Billboard, something is happening from 10 a.m. this morning. The Gipps Street Church of Christ welcome you along to their annual Bible Seminar. It's starting off today from 10:30 at Gipps Street Church of Christ, and it continues tomorrow and Sunday as well. The theme this year is God's Greatest Commands. Check that out. It is Gipps Street's Church of Christ annual Bible Seminar, kicking off this morning from 10 a.m. Also coming very, very soon is the Toowoomba Regional Disability and Seniors Expo. That's happening next Friday, Friday the 9th of October. 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That is happening next Friday. 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

0: Researchers found that prayer is good for you, even on a scientific level. A study was done by German psychologists at Saarland University on the effects of prayer and those who pray. The findings revealed that praying can help a person maintain self-control and resist temptation, as well as help alleviate depression and other benefits. The authors noted that even a short prayer time changes the self-control depletion effect. These results are consistent with a growing body of work attesting to the beneficial effects of prayer on self-control. The students were tested to measure their level of self-control when faced with temptation. The researchers found that those who prayed before the start of the test showed they maintained high levels of self-control to the end. Whatever you're facing today, let prayer be your steering wheel, not your spare wheel. I'm Matt Prater. For more, go to historymakers.tv.
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A voice for hope. Voice FM. It's the Morning Brew. Ronan Keating, I've got you. Hey, how you doing? It's Jason with you this morning. 5 minutes to eight. New sport and weather details not too far away. We're going to also check in with Jason, find out what is happening with the early morning traffic around the place this morning. And we are very excited. Coming up after 8:30 this morning, it's Megan King in the studio for Friday Live. I'm positive we're going to be talking lots and lots about Open Heavens, which is coming up in a few weeks' time. So that's Friday morning. It is Friday Live this morning with Megan King in the studio. Also coming up after 8 this morning, the high-pitched dad will be in. He's going to be talking all about gender reveals. When you're expecting. Yes, we'll find out some more. What's going on in the life of the high-pitched dad and his wonderful little family, Carissa and the girls? We'll find out a little after 8:20 this morning. And Celebration Shoutout is here as well. If you've got a celebration, we love shouting out about those. So stop by our website, 929voice.fm. Click on the Morning Brew tab. Let me know about your celebration and we'll shout out about it together. Busy hour coming up after 8 this morning. Voice FM, he's Lewis Capaldi.

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4: In this bulletin, a dual citizen facing foreign interference charges and student doctors under increasing pressure. With more, I'm Tracy Weir. A dual Russian-Australian citizen is due to reappear in court today, charged with attempting to engage in foreign interference. Amy Drew has the details.
5: The 27-year-old Victorian resident was arrested in Sumner in August following an investigation by the AFP and ASIO. Authorities allege he sought to pass information about Ukrainian military personnel, locations and operations to people he believed were linked to Russian intelligence. Investigators allege the man travelled to Russia in October 2024 and undertook military-style training. He is facing one count of attempting to engage in intentional foreign interference, which carries a maximum penalty of 20 years imprisonment.
4: Amy Drew. Unprecedented police powers are now in force in Perth City ahead of a controversial defence and weapons conference. A 10-day security zone has been activated around the Perth Convention Centre for next week's Land Forces Expo. It is the largest police operation in WA in 15 years, as the state tries to prevent a repeat of violent protests against the event in Melbourne 2 years ago. The Brisbane 2032 Olympic and Paralympic Games emblem is starting to take shape. But questions remain over what the puzzle pieces will reveal. Olympic volleyballer Nat Cook and Paralympic swimmer Alexa Leary will unveil the fourth symbol on the Sunshine Coast this morning. Almost two-thirds of surveyed doctors in training say the cost of their studies has caused them stress. A new report by the Australian Medical Association suggests training colleges aren't doing enough to support the country's future medical professionals. AMA Vice President Julian Reyes says trainee experiences have remained largely unchanged over the past 5 years.
6: Really, the report was very disappointing in that it only found about 39% of trainees received any useful feedback about their exam performance, and only 44% said that they had that feedback in a timely way.
4: Many junior doctors also report severe exhaustion, with nearly 60% concerned about making clinical errors due to fatigue. Turning to sport, and the Roosters are still sweating on the availability of Connor Watson for Sunday's NRL Grand Final, the veteran utility attempting to avoid a mandatory stand-down for concussion protocols. Coach Trent Robinson is hopeful that Watson will be cleared to take on the Knights.
7: He had an appointment this morning that went well, and he's got another one this afternoon. It's out of our hands, so we'll get a ruling on that either tonight or tomorrow, and he'll either be in or out.
4: Watson was only on the field for 1 minute on Friday against the Dolphins when he suffered the concussion. And Tasmania Jack Jumpers have defeated Melbourne United 84-82 in the NBL. That's the latest news and sport. I'm Tracy Weir.
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8: G'day everybody, another look at all things traffic in Toowoomba this morning. Looks pretty good up through Harristown, Anzac Avenue, not too bad. Light delays to expect, James Street throughout, Harry Street the same. There's a little bit of congestion, Chalk Drive across to Ruthven Street as usual. No dramas from the north of New England Highway. The Warrego Highway, a clear run this morning as well, no major delays. Carrington Road, Hursley Road, clear from the west. A good run inbound towards the Clifford Gardens Shopping Centre at the moment. The Baker's Duck is at the SG Markets every Sunday morning on Baker Street. Fresh bakes from the Baker's Duck straight out of the oven. 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Station sponsor, the Baker's Duck. More local traffic in 30 minutes on 92.9 Voice FM.
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2: 4 minutes past eight, a fine and sunny day coming up today. Light winds becoming easterly, 15 to 20 k's now early in the afternoon, becoming light later on this evening, heading towards an expected top today of 25 degrees. Looking ahead to the rest of the weekend, partly cloudy on Sunday, actually sunny tomorrow, partly cloudy Sunday, 26, 27 degrees are the tops for the weekend. Around the region at the moment at local weather stations, yep, it's starting to get there this morning, 15 degrees currently at Blue Mountain Heights, 12 degrees at Wellcamp at the moment, 15 degrees at Grantham, and 16 degrees at Topcamp.
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0: On the way very, very soon, we've got the latest song from Stephen Stanley. We're going to check in with the high-pitched dad soon. And Friday Live is on the way with Megan King live in Studio 3 at Voice FM for a chat and a couple of songs on the radio. 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

0: 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Stephen Stanley's brand new song. It's called Ain't On Me. High-pitched dad's on the way very, very soon, as is Friday Live with Megan King in the studio.
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0: All right, celebrating today on World Smile Day, Merrick and Peter, happy birthday. Hope you have a fantastic day, fellas. And tomorrow, yeah, I'm not going to be in tomorrow, so yeah, Alison and Michael having birthdays tomorrow. Happy birthday for Alison and Michael tomorrow. Celebrating today, some famous folks along with Merrick and Pete. Phil Oakey, he's 71 today, the lead singer of the UK band Human League. Also birthdaying today, US singer Robbie Neville is having a birthday. He's 68. And also Sting is having a birthday today. 75 today is Sting. And Tiffany, you might remember her. She, an American singer. She had a song back like the late 80s. She must have been quite young. Yes, she's 55 today. All right, zipping around the world for World Day of Observances. As I mentioned, it is World Smile Day today. World Farm Animals Day as well. National Custodial Worker Recognition Day. National Name Your Car Day. Never done that myself, but I've got friends who name every single vehicle they have. Also, National Manufacturing Day in the United States today. All right, there's your World Day of Observances. If you've got a celebration, we love shouting out about them. 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Tell us about your celebration, and we can shout out about it together. Lainey's on the way next.
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0: Words to live by. Today's encouraging words.
1: Today's encouraging words come from 1 John 4, verse 19. We love because He first loved us. You know, your capacity to love others isn't self-generated. It flows from being loved first, deeply, completely. Receive His love today, so you have something to give. If you'd like to refresh with today's words to live by, see the encouraging words at our social media pages at Facebook and Instagram, or open the YouVersion Bible app on your phone and check today's verse of the day.

0: The high-pitched dad.
1: That's my dad.
0: It's Travis.
2: Good morning.
1: I love my daddy.
0: Parents helping parents.
1: Dad.
2: Have you had a coffee? Are you caffeinated?
3: That's the high-pitched dad.
0: Well, it is the high-pitched dad indeed. Hello, Travis.
2: Happy Friday, my friend.
0: Indeed. Happy Friday. Hey, let's jump straight in with both feet because last week was an interesting one. We were talking about age for introducing screens to young ones. Mm. What was the Brains Trust thoughts about this, mate?
2: Yeah, so Steph chimed in and she had some really helpful kind of feedback. So basically she was saying that an uncle gave her kids an iPad at 7 and then her second child, they got an iPad at 6, but it was mainly for like educational apps for school. Which I find really, really helpful because Willow does a lot of her homework on her iPad. So 6 and 7 seems to be a good age for that kind of tech.
0: Yeah, there you go. All right. Because, you know, I mean, the whole idea here is why we were asking the question is all around about, you know, brain development and that sort of thing. Are these things getting in the way? So that was the whole idea behind what we were asking. All right, Travis, what are we talking about this week?
2: Yes, well, I'm not sure if I've told you this, but we have baby number 4 on the way.
0: Oh, congratulations.
2: Very exciting. Yes, thank you. It's not just cheesecake.
0: Carissa's going to be happy.
2: Carissa is a very patient woman.
0: I can tell. I can tell. All right. So, well, congratulations. So the 3 girls, there's going to be an addition.
2: There's going to be an addition, and what I want to find out is whether people wait to find out what the gender of the baby is, or if they go ahead and find out on the ultrasounds and all of that along the way.
0: So can I ask a question? For the first 3, the girls, what did you do? Did you find out the gender? Or
2: we didn't, and it was interesting. For Willow, our first, Carissa and I were both unanimous. We both didn't want to find out.
0: Yep.
2: With Mim, Carissa was okay not to find out, so we didn't. With Tilly, she wanted to find out and I didn't. And she kind of respected my wishes there and kind of didn't find out. Because the thing is, right, unless you're unanimously both not wanting to find out, someone knows, and then you've got that kind of pressure of holding that secret.
0: Indeed. Well, so, I mean, you've got the 3 girls. Are you curious? Are you curious?
2: Yeah, it's interesting. So I think we're having a boy. I just got a feeling, right, putting it out there, I think we're having a boy.
0: All right.
2: Statistically, we're likely to have a girl. But it's interesting this time around, right? This is bub number 4, and we have got storage boxes of baby clothes coming out of every part of our house. So Carissa had quite a logical case for wanting to find out the gender because she was like, if baby number 4 is a boy, there are boxes of girls' baby clothes that we now no longer need.
0: Yeah. Very cool.
2: Which will, free up some storage. But I don't know, I still feel like there's so few surprises as an adult. I don't know, I feel like this is a nice one.
0: All right, let's put it out to the Brains Trust. Gender or weight? Let's find out what everybody thinks. Hey, Travis, you have a fantastic week. Great to catch up with a high-pitched dad. All thanks to faith-parent.com. Good to talk, mate.
2: A pleasure, as always. Thank you.
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2: It's your home. You've worked hard for it. 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
4: G'day everybody, another look at all things traffic in Toowoomba this morning. Looks pretty good up through Harristown, Anzac Avenue, not too bad. Light delays to expect, James Street throughout, Harry Street the same. There's a little bit of congestion, Chalk Drive across to Ruthven Street as usual. No dramas from the north of New England Highway. The Warrego Highway, a clear run this morning as well, no major delays. Carrington Road, Hursley Road, clear from the west. A good run inbound towards the Clifford Gardens Shopping Centre at the moment. The Baker's Duck is at the SG Markets every Sunday morning on Baker Street. Fresh bakes from the Baker's Duck straight out of the oven. The Baker's Duck, best enjoyed fresh. Station sponsor, the Baker's Duck, more local traffic in 30 minutes on 92.9 Voice FM.
5: In stories making news, a dual Russian-Australian citizen is due to reappear in court today, charged with attempting to engage in foreign interference. Investigators allege the man travelled to Russia in October of 2024 and undertook military-style training. The RBA says a sudden loss of confidence in artificial intelligence investments could trigger widespread market turmoil. A dual British-Iranian national has been arrested in London in connection with a suspected terror plot at RAF Fairford. The man was arrested in Westminster. Three Israeli passengers will receive Presidential Heroism Awards after stopping a pilot from trying to crash an Israeli-bound plane. The flight landed safely in Saudi Arabia. In sport, and the Tasmania Jack Jumpers have defeated Melbourne United 84-82 in the NBL. In AFL, Bailey Smith has won his first Kaji Greaves medal as Geelong's best and fairest. Will Ashcroft capped last week's premiership, winning the Merritt Murray medal as Brisbane's club champion. That's the news and sport headlines. More details soon.
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6: 25 to 9, Voice FM, a sunny day coming up today. Light winds becoming easterly, 15 to 20 k's an hour. Early in the afternoon, becoming light later on this evening. Heading towards an expected top today of 25 degrees, 26 tomorrow and sunny, 27 on Sunday. And partly cloudy around the region at the moment at local weather stations. 19 degrees currently at Gatton, 20 degrees at Kingsthorpe, 16 degrees at Darling Heights at the moment, and 17 degrees at Highfields.
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6: 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It's you two with Mary J. Blige on the way in just a moment. It is Friday Live with Megan King in the studio at Voice.

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1: 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Hello, Megan King.
2: Hello, Jason.
1: Great to have you back in the studio.
2: It's great to be here.
1: Last time you were in the studio, it was Open Heavens time. We are very excited for Open Heavens coming on the 24th of this month. Indeed. Now, last year there was two Open Heavens. This year there's one, and we want to make it a big one. That's the whole idea. Let's go rewind back to the first Open Heavens. It was actually on your farm.
2: Yeah, that's right. And that was about 18 months ago.
1: Yeah.
2: We held an Open Heavens event around Easter time last year. And, yeah, it's a roaring success, and we were so happy with how many people turned out to support, you know, live local music and, you know, local singer-songwriters and that kind of thing. So we held another one in September last mm-hmm. year, and that was also a roaring success despite the fact that it was a little bit unexpectedly wet.
1: Yeah.
2: And there were some very courageous people who sat through, you know, soaking clothes and freezing cold weather to enjoy the evening. And so, yeah, we've kind of, we've blended everything that we channeled into two events last year into one big event this year on October the 24th, and we're really looking forward to it.
1: Now, I mentioned that the first one was in a different location to the second one last year. Now, the location for this year is the same as the second location. Can you tell us about where that actually is?
2: Yes. So basically one of the really important things to us at Open Heavens is that neighbourhood community kind of feel, and so thus we hold these events in somebody's backyard. And they'll, you know, throw open the gates and welcome anyone and everyone into their backyard. And last year it was at a property called Tarina, which is just near Kubi Dam in Meringandan. And same place again this year. Our beautiful hosts have been kind enough to open their gates to their backyard again. It's such a beautiful venue on the lawn, under the stars, overlooking the water. And it's just such a great atmosphere for people to come and, you know, set up their picnic rugs and family, friends, neighbours, whoever you want to bring along. It's just that real community vibe.
1: That sounds absolutely amazing. We're going to talk a lot about it as we move through October, as we lead up to Open Heavens. And we might have a bit more of a chat about some of the artists very soon. But you're standing here in Studio 3. It's Friday Live and you've got a guitar in your hand.
2: Yes.
1: How about we have a couple of songs this morning? What would you like to play first up?
2: Yeah, so I'm going to play a song of mine called The Way Back Home first up.
1: Awesome. Well, on Friday Live, ahead of Open Heavens coming up October 24, in the studio for Friday Live, it's Megan King.

0: 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Megan King, thank you so much.
1: You're so welcome.
0: I really do dig that song. It's actually beautiful.
1: Thank you. Look, that is actually the first time I've ever played that song outside of my house.
0: So, you serious?
1: Yes. It was its debut appearance.
0: I want that recorded. I really dig that.
1: Thank you.
0: I really dig that track. It's a great vibe to it. So tell me about writing that one.
1: So I guess it's like a bit of a prodigal son story, as you could probably hear. That journey home. And actually after our last Open Heavens event, the theme of that event was the story of a journey home. And we had lots of songs that kind of tied that thread throughout the evening. And so after that event, this song kind of came to me, as that call, you know, we have so many friends and family in our world and we want to see them, you know, journey home to their true home. And so, I guess this was my way of putting a song to that desire.
0: Awesome. It is Friday Live, Megan. We hang around for a moment?
1: Yes, absolutely.
0: We're back in just a moment. 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
0: 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Welcome back, Megan.
1: Yeah, great to be here, Jason.
0: So we've been talking all about Open Heavens. Now, you mentioned before about a theme for last year. Is there a theme this year for Open Heavens?
1: Yes. Yeah, absolutely. We always try and have, a bit of a loose theme, which ties the thread throughout the evening.
0: Mm-hmm.
1: So everyone goes home with some sort of message, I guess, at the end of the night. And this year we've titled the event Rich in Life. And basically it's a culmination, like a real celebration of all the things that make us so rich in life, that make life meaningful and beautiful and blessed. And, I guess that's a theme that comes through in many of the songs I write and some of the other artists on the night that will be sharing their original songs too, I guess. You know, there's so many things, good and hard, that make life rich and wonderful. And so we really unpack a lot of that in song on the night.
0: So you just touched on the fact that there's a lot of other singer-songwriters going to be performing other than yourself.
1: Yes.
0: So talk us about the entertainment for the night.
1: Yeah, so we've got a few different acts coming up throughout the night, including Sarah Goulds, who I'm sure is a very familiar face here and is a longtime Open Heavens friend. We love Sarah. And we've also got another local artist called James David William, who will be coming up to share some of his songs on the night.
0: Awesome.
1: He's got an amazing voice and such a talent for songwriting.
0: Awesome.
1: So I'm really excited to see what he brings along. And we'll also have some guest appearances from some longtime Open Heavens favourites, Elizabeth Ray, Raquel, Jim Boss Graham. So it's going to be great. I think that there's so much talent in Toowoomba, and it's great to be able to grab a few of those people.
0: Indeed.
1: And use them at Open Heavens. And, we're very lucky to have them.
0: So Open Heavens, now this is an event for everybody to come along to. This is not just a Christian event. This is an event for everybody to come along to, a perfect event to bring your neighbours along to and just have some community time. And I love the fact that that's the way you were putting it in the box before. It's about community.
1: Yeah, 100%. And I think particularly with our theme this year, Rich in Life, you know, anyone who could benefit from pausing for an evening to take stock of what's great about their life would be great to come to Open Heavens, you know, because I think in the culture we live in today, it's busy and it's noisy and there's so much comparison, and we all need to pause for a moment, no matter where we are in life. Mm. We all need to pause for a moment and take stock of what is beautiful about our lives and about the world around us. And so I think that that extends to pretty much everyone.
0: Indeed. So family event, community event, bring the whole family, bring a picnic blanket, bring it, come along and have a great night. Openheavens.com.au is where you can find all the details and register to come along. But it is free to come along.
1: Yes, 100% free. And so, yeah, we do ask people to register so that, you know, logistically it really helps us.
0: Yes.
1: But yeah, 100% free. So bring anyone along.
0: Come along for it. Megan, how about another song for you?
1: Yes, I would love to share another song.
0: What have you got for us?
1: Yeah, so this is a song called Old Rugged Hill. And I love to write songs about journeys. And so this is a song about a bit of a journey, you know, of overcoming the voices that would want to hold you back, and of pressing on and moving right up the old rugged hill to the glory beyond.
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0: It's Friday Live at Voice FM with Megan King. Thank you so much, Megan.
1: You are so welcome.
0: Hey, while we're talking about open heavens, something that I forgot to mention. Right now, you guys are looking for volunteers to help out. And so many little spaces if people want to get along and be a part of that.
1: Yeah, 100%. I mean, it always takes a crew of people to make things like this work. And yeah, from car parking to, you know, welcoming people as they come into the event, to clean up, to pack up, to set up, you know, there's a plethora of different ways that people can get involved. So yes, the door is wide open.
0: All the details are at openheavens.com.au. There's a volunteer button there. Click on that and put your hand up. 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Hey, Megan, thank you so much. Looking forward to that on the 24th of October.
1: Yeah, thank you for having me. I look forward to seeing you all at Open Heavens.
0: Awesome. Great to have you in the studio. 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
6: In this bulletin, migration agents put on notice and Jetstar staff launching industrial action. With the details, I'm Tracy Weir. Lawyers and migration agents who exploit Australia's visa system face tough new restrictions under proposed federal reforms. The Albanese government is looking to close regulatory loopholes to stop operators from charging migrants for unviable protection and student visa claims. Officials say it's part of restoring confidence in the country's migration system. Jetstar staff are launching fresh industrial action, but the airline argues it should not disrupt flights. Staff will stop carrying out so-called non-essential duties, including passenger announcements over the weekend, on top of not charging for excess baggage and seat changes. One-hour work stoppages are also planned. The new Greens leader is backing a renewed push for gaming platforms to do more to protect Australian children. The eSafety Commissioner argues platforms such as Steam and Epic Games don't have enough proactive measures in place to detect harmful and illegal material. David Shoebridge has told Channel 9 large corporations should not leave responsibility for safety solely in the hands of parents and children.
7: You can't sell an unsafe car. You know, you can't sell unsafe products in the supermarket. How are they allowed to sell these, you know, unsafe games? And when you hear about some of the risks kids have been exposed to.
6: A report found companies are relying on basic self-reporting rather than proactive tools on detecting child exploitation and grooming. Victoria's doctors are still waiting for the state government to put a deal on the table despite hundreds of health staff rallying in the rain outside state parliament yesterday afternoon. The strike came after more than 14 months of negotiations. Three Israeli passengers will receive presidential heroism awards after stopping a pilot from trying to crash a plane. The Fly Dubai flight carrying 174 passengers plunged 14,000 feet after the co-pilot allegedly attempted to attack his captain. Israeli officials are praising the actions of passengers and off-duty pilots who subdued the attacker and landed the plane safely. Turning to sport and Roosters winger Mark Nwonga-Nitawase may have had a dream season in the NRL, but he's being told his position in the Kangaroos squad isn't guaranteed. He's shaping as one of the danger players for the Knights to shut down in Sunday's NRL Grand Final. In the AFL, Bailey Smith has won his first Kaji Greaves medal as Geelong's best and fairest. Will Ashcroft capped off last week's premiership, winning the Merritt Murray medal as Brisbane's club champion. And in the cricket, Cameron Green is in doubt for Australia's first test against South Africa next week due to an abdominal strain. The Aussies bringing in Nick Madison and uncapped Victorian wicketkeeper batter Sam Harper into the squad. And briefly in tennis, Alex de Minaur, Kimberly Birrell and Storm Hunter have all had wins at the China Open. That's the latest news and sport. I'm Tracy Weir.
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8: 5 minutes past nine, Voice FM, a sunny day coming up today. Light winds becoming easterly, 15 to 20 k's an hour. Early in the afternoon, becoming light later on this evening. Heading towards an expected top today of 25 degrees. Looking ahead to the weekend, well, it's going to be a low overnight tonight of 10 degrees, 26 tomorrow and sunny. On Sunday, mostly sunny, 27 degrees. Around the region at the moment at local weather stations, 17 degrees currently at Highfields, 20 degrees at Kingsthorpe, 18 degrees currently at Grantham and 18 degrees at Middleridge.
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0: On the way very, very soon, we're hearing from Tyler David, and also not too far away, after 9.30 this morning, going to catch up with Willa from Hey Mate to talk all about a very special professional development session happening next week specifically for creatives. We'll find out some more from Willa very soon at Voice FM. Here's Benson Boone.
3: Little runaway, the world's never easy. You're so good being down on yourself.

0: 16 after 9, Voice FM. It's the Morning Brew. Tyler David, his brand new song called Such a Time as This. Not too far away from hearing from Jeremy Camp. Hey, today is the 2nd of October. It is World Smile Day today. Perfect excuse just to whip out a good old smile and just make someone else's day. It was also on this day, and this is going back a little ways right now, going back to 1950 on the 2nd of October. So such a long time ago, 1950 on this day, the Peanuts comic strip was created by Charles Schulz, made its debut, appearing in 7 daily US newspapers. Peanuts comic strip. Yeah, Charlie Brown. There you go. 1950 on this day. Gotta love it. Coming up in just a moment, Ruel.
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0: 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Today's encouraging words.
1: Today's encouraging words come from 1 John 4, verse 19. We love because He first loved us. You know, your capacity to love others isn't self-generated. 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

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Where are you now? Good news headlines on the way very soon. Now, last Friday was New Music Friday for local Tim Finch, and we're very excited to have his brand new single out last Friday, and we caught up with Tim for a little bit of a chat, but I thought I'd give it another spin today. This is Tim Finch. We do love our local artists and some local music. The Little I Have at Voice FM.

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5: In stories making news, the eSafety Commissioner is criticising major gaming platforms, including Epic Games and Steam, for failing to protect children from online harm. Commissioner Julie Inman-Grant says tech giants need to stop forcing parents and children to police their own safety. Double demerits are in effect in New South Wales until Monday night as police launch Operation Labor Day 2026. It's expected to be a busy few days on the roads with tens of thousands of football fans flocking to Sydney for the NRL Grand Final. A dual British-Iranian national arrested in London is believed to be the sixth person connected to a suspected terror plot at RAF Fairford. Five men are on bail after being intercepted in vans carrying petrol near the airbase, which is used by American military forces. And Lani Pallister and Sam Short have dominated the 400-metre freestyle events on night three of the Australian Short Course Swimming Championships. That's the news and sport headlines. I'm Tracy Weir. More details soon.
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6: 27 to 10, a sunny day today. Light winds becoming easterly, 15 to 20 k's an hour early in the afternoon, becoming light later on this evening, heading towards an expected top today of 25 degrees, down to a low of 10 degrees overnight tonight. Sunny day tomorrow and about 26 degrees. Around the region at the moment at local weather stations, sitting on 23 degrees currently at Gatton, 21 degrees at Highfields, 19 degrees actually at Westbrook and 16 degrees at Rangeville.
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0: 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Next Wednesday, the 7th of October, there's a professional development opportunity happening at the Empire Theatre, and it's run by Haymate from Haymate. Good morning, Willa.
1: Good morning. How are you?
0: Really, really well, thanks. Now, Willa, before we get into the whole detail about this PD session, I'm going to say this is for artists, musicians, performers, and creative workers. This is who this professional development session is for, and it's absolutely free. That's to start with. Let's get into the details about who is Haymate to start with, and then we'll talk more about the PD sessions.
1: So Haymate was originally founded by an amazing human being called Amy, and she herself has the background in like mental health, and she kind of just started this particular organization which offers mental health services, wellness support, and as well as education to pretty much anyone involved in the creative arts and the creative industries. So it certainly stemmed, yeah, from, as you said, like music, entertainment, performing arts, and because I think that there's not enough really out there that specifically for the arts, you know?
0: Totally.
1: And so, yeah, that's pretty much Haymate.
0: So that's who Haymate is. So tell us about this PD session that's coming up next Wednesday. And I'll say again, it's a free session. So tell us about what can people expect at this PD session?
1: Yeah, so this whole session is focused

0: options as well in the area that people can go and seek support if they need to. And just, yeah, that's pretty much what it's about.
1: Mental health in the arts industry is kind of a little bit, to a certain extent, a hidden problem. You know, I think a lot of creative artists, even those who are up front and center on stage, are often sometimes introverts and really do suffer sometimes in that mental health space. So is that something that you've noticed with Haymate, that there is this need?
0: Yeah, definitely, definitely. And I think because, of course, especially if you are someone who's a performer and you've got to go up and stand up and you've got to be, whether it's performing in a play or your music, you know, of course, we have that performance anxiety, you know, that is very much there. And so that's also being able to talk. And also, when you're in that kind of therapy or all that kind of in group environment, having someone that understands how that environment works and understanding where this person is coming from is very, because it is very, very important. And I think with a lot of artists, it's an experience that only really someone else from an artistic background can really understand and truly understand what it's kind of like when you, especially when you're so passionate, you really want to give it all to this crowd and you want to showcase what you can do. But of course, you have, with part of performance anxiety, it's like you have your doubts, you start questioning, and it's just really, really important that we find this way to be able to express that you're not alone. You know, so many other artists feel that way, and to be able to express that and to be and find a way to talk about it and just, you know, understand that it is just really, really important to be able to talk.
1: So next Wednesday, the 7th of October at the Empire, it's the Haymate Uplift Queensland free community professional development opportunity. Now, this is not the only one. You're doing these all over Queensland.
0: Yes, we are indeed. So there are 10. We have this, I believe, is, oh my goodness, I think it's the third one that we'll be doing, or third or fourth. But yeah, so the very first one we did was in Gold Coast, and then we've had the Sunshine Coast. We've got two in Brisbane City, we've got one in Cairns, one in Townsville, one in Logan. So they're pretty much just scattered around Queensland, and it's just about, and yeah, as you said, every single one of them are free, which is even better. It's amazing because it really encourages people to hopefully come along to them, and if they just want to sit in the back and listen, that is totally fine. You know, like, it's totally your choice. You can go along and however you want to do it, you do it.
1: It is a free event, but it would be helpful to register. Humanitix, look up Uplift Queensland. You'll find how you can register for the event. It's happening next Wednesday from 9:30 a.m. at the Empire Theatre. It's just for about 3.5 hours, morning tea included as well. Willa, thanks so much for your time, and thank you for supporting our creative industry.
0: Yeah, well, thank you, Jason.
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0: 12 minutes to 10, Voice FM, Kelly Clarkson, Breakaway. On the way soon, we're hearing from Mercy Me. If you missed that conversation with Willa before from Hey Mate, talking all about that professional development session happening next Wednesday. If you missed that, you can catch up radio tonight. We're going to do that, catch up radio. We do it every Friday night from 6 o'clock. It's the Morning Brew Rewind Show. We're going to catch up with Janelle from Cobb & Co., member for Toowoomba North, Trevor Watts. Mark was in to talk about the 12 hours of prayer and worship coming up later on this month. And yes, we had Megan King in for Friday Live earlier as well. It's all coming up tonight on the Morning Brew Rewind Show. Also, I do have to do a really big shout out to the amazing folks at Hope for Our Children, an amazing charity locally that helps out vulnerable kids with their bags of hope and lots of wonderful support. Hope for Our Children recently took part in the Bridge to Brisbane run and did their Hike for Hope. And a big news in the last 24 hours for those guys, they have raised $25,637 raised for Hope and Hope for Our Children through the Hike for Hope little campaign they did with that Bridge to Brisbane run. So fantastic, and congratulations to Hope for Our Children. And if you do want to support them, check out their details at their website, hopeforourchildren.com.au. Congratulations, guys. Mercy Me's up next.
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Cam's in after 1 for the daily, and from 4 this afternoon, it's JB with the run home at Voice FM. I'll catch you again for a Morning Brew Light on Monday morning. 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